Drink some margaritas by swinging blue lights. Listen to the mariachi play at midnight. Are you with me? Are you with me?

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0: week. It's a Wendy's Wednesday as Red FM celebrates their first birthday in Mahon Point Shopping Centre. It's been 1 year of the famous square burgers, chicken sandwiches and frosties in Cork. And on October 7th, Sinead Quinlan and the Red FM Roadshow will be outside Wendy's with Cork's hit music, bundles of merch and prizes to be won on Spin the Wheel. 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

0: great weekend. We are back on Monday morning with the biggest jackpot in the history of Cash Machine, 312 grand. 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
7: It's 7 o'clock. Good morning. I'm Jane McNamara. Plans for Budget 2027 are being finalised ahead of its announcement on Tuesday. It's reported that among the measures being considered is a €10 rise in the state pension. Alone CEO Sean Moynihan says a hike would be positive, but more steps are needed.
8: Look, we always welcome any increase, but our pre-budget is based on the evidence that the 50,000 older people who come to us and the evidence that a third of older people who live on their own are below the poverty line. So €10, where it might look well, it won't go very far, and we'll have to see where it goes with other packages and measures like the living alone allowance before we make a full judgment.
7: Meanwhile, Labour's social protection spokesperson, Deputy Mark Wall, is calling for overcrowded train services to be addressed in the budget. The Kildare South TD says the budget must protect commuters and the government must reverse the planned public transport fare increases.
9: This is unbelievable, a measure by government at a time that we have a cost of living crisis, that we are now going to see a 15% increase in rates and fares on public transport for already hard-pressed commuters. So the Labour Party are proposing that we get rid of that increase to give commuters a break that they so badly need at the moment.
7: The dispute at Drumcree continues, with Orange men holding a rally in the Edgarstown estate calling for last week's parade to be allowed to go ahead. Thousands also gathered in support of Gervahi Road residents who remain opposed to the march. It was the first time in 30 years it was given the go-ahead, but police say the protest by those living there was unnotified and therefore unlawful. A fresh legal challenge to the parade will be heard tomorrow. Gardaí are appealing for witnesses following separate fatal collisions in Meath and Dublin. A motorcyclist in his 50s died yesterday, while a woman lost her life days after being critically injured in the capital. Ruth O'Connell reports.
10: The motorcyclist was pronounced dead at the scene after his bike was involved in a collision with a car on the R156 at Harlockstown, Dunboyne, around 12:15 p.m. yesterday. The driver of the car, a woman in her 70s, was uninjured. An incident room has been established at Ashburn Garda Station and a senior investigating officer has been appointed. Meanwhile, Gardaí confirmed yesterday evening that a woman in her 30s who was critically injured when she was struck by a vehicle on the North Wall Quay a week earlier was pronounced dead in the Mater Hospital on Thursday.
7: Ireland are getting ready to take on Israel today after a controversial pre-match press conference was cut short. The Irish players were falsely accused of racially abusing the Israeli players at yesterday's media event, which was shut down by the FAI's press officer. Ireland manager Hamer Hall-Grimson was also asked by an Israeli journalist about an alleged stabbing on a flight from Dubai to Tel Aviv. Ireland-Palestine solidarity campaign organisers of Stop the Game, Seamus Fox, claims Israel was trying to deflect attention.
11: Was that not just typical of the deflection techniques of the Israelis? Sure, every time anybody criticises anything that the Israeli government do, the immediate thing to do is come back with a charge of anti-Semitism. There was a very likely charge of chance of racism from the Israeli fans at the game in Hungary.
7: Tens of thousands of people have marched across Spain demanding action over the country's housing crisis. Police arrested three far-right activists in Madrid while officers in Valencia fired rubber bullets and tear gas during clashes. The protests follow anger over measures being rejected in Parliament and the eviction of an 87-year-old woman. A so-called debris field has been found in the search for a missing plane bound for Boston. The U.S. Coast Guard says the aircraft uses...
12: Yeah, we know what you're thinking. How good can a coffee from Mackey's be? Well, when it's made with a new lighter roast at a great price, that means you can enjoy it every day and with a cheeky hash brown when you feel like it. Turns out, pretty good. Subject to availability, hash brown served until 11 a.m. Lighter roast available from 8th of September 2026.
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Ceol ar na Côte d'Alene, follow your fire ar dúisig Red FM, Madan maha bibh a cord, a sílach am gwilta gíntach maher Madan, a smisha Casey Jane, live in ishgatí, a deha clug, Alicia Keys in ishtiv, in éinach le Jay-Z, Empire State of Mind ar dúisig. Yeah.

0: Jenny, Charlie XCX, Apple, Dushi, Red FM. 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takes WhatsApp, new voice note to Kirsch Dankum, August, Masrathik will to be taken Dagwal, Usad, work with Gwelge, Leverdal, Anur Klaiksha, Kyolur Nua, O Coulter, Latatagum Div, Olivia Rodrigo, 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

My Body Isn't Ready ar dúisig Red FM Modern Day Downing. It's Misha Katie Jane live gadi de clog ar modern. Rinne somber almost ar George Michael ag the VMAs ar an tachtan. Vise canna cheann den hauron agus is é ag canna an hauron sin vise cahav shacaid George Michael. A cheann hain, nach bhfuil sin go hálaing. Ní smó ceol in isir dúisig Red FM, ceol a rinú ó coltar sa dhíobh trapped.

0: say. Olivia Rodrigo, La Stupid Song, ar Dúisí Gread FM. Modern day downing, August Mudjik Ridham Suska, the Hock the Clog and Nisha Card, the Galore Kill Fos attacked Riva Hocked, Mara Durd May, Egg, Tus O'Clor, Big Kyol Ernuk, Fontaines DC, Marianne and Malachagum D of August, Tiesto, the Business Diction, and Merbaul, ar Dúisí.
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0: afternoon, Tom Grennan. How does it feel? Ar Dúisí Red FM. August, my dear, he talks his goodie a hook the clog in it. Marshin, a card, the quail, rock, and we'd like for nuke, they got hooked. August Galore Kiola talked Hayshish in Jack Jones, Cat's Eye. August Kiol Tira, Casey Musgraves, Air Malika Gumdiaf.
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6: It's 8 o'clock. Good morning. I'm Jane McNamara. The Children's Minister, Norma Foley, is seeking a cut of up to €200 in childcare fees in the budget. Party leaders are expected to meet this evening to sign off on Tuesday's budget. According to the Sunday Times, a childcare package is one of the key outstanding pillars. Meanwhile, Labour's Social Protection spokesperson, Deputy Mark Wall, is calling for overcrowded train services to be addressed. The Kildare South TD says the budget must protect commuters and argues that as the price of fuel soars, the government must reverse the public transport fare increases.
7: This is unbelievable, a measure by government at a time that we have a cost of living crisis, that we are now going to see a 15% increase in rates and fares on public transport for already hard-pressed commuters. So the Labour Party are proposing that we get rid of that increase to give commuters a break that they so badly need at the moment.
6: Gardaí are appealing for witnesses following separate fatal collisions in Meath and Dublin. A motorcyclist in his 50s died yesterday, while a woman lost her life days after being critically injured in the capital. Ruth O'Connell reports.
8: The motorcyclist was pronounced dead at the scene after his bike was involved in a collision with the car on the R156 at Harlockstown, Dunboyne, around 12:15 p.m. yesterday. The driver of the car, a woman in her 70s, was uninjured. An incident room has been established at Ashburn Garda station and a senior investigating officer has been appointed. Meanwhile, Gardaí confirmed yesterday evening that a woman in her 30s who was critically injured when she was struck by a vehicle on the North Wall Quay a week earlier was pronounced dead in the Mater Hospital on Thursday.
6: Ireland are getting ready to take on Israel today after a controversial pre-match press conference was cut short. The Irish players were falsely accused of racially abusing the Israeli players at yesterday's media event, which was shut down by the FAI's press officer. Ireland manager Hamir Hall-Grimson was also asked by an Israeli journalist about an alleged stabbing on a flight from Dubai to Tel Aviv. Ireland-Palestine Solidarity Campaign organiser of Stop the Game, Seamus Fox, claims Israel was trying to deflect attention.
9: Was that not just typical of the deflection techniques of the Israelis? Sure, every time anybody criticises anything that the Israeli government do, the immediate thing to do is come back with a charge of anti-Semitism. There was a very likely charge of race, chance of racism from the Israeli fans at the game in Hungary.
6: The dispute at Drumcree continues with Orange Men holding a rally in the Edgartown estate calling for last week's parade to be allowed to go ahead. Thousands also gathered in support of Gravahi Road residents who remain opposed to the march. It was the first time in 30 years it was given the go-ahead, but police in the north say the protest by those living there was unnotified and therefore unlawful. A fresh legal challenge to the parade will be heard tomorrow. The Taoiseach says things are moving on housing, but there's much more to do. Micheál Martin told last night's Courtafall dinner the coalition is showing real progress on housing. Cliona O'Dwyer reports.
10: The Taoiseach says brick by brick, the government is putting in place a step change in home construction. Speaking at last night's Courtafall dinner, he admits building the homes people need is a defining challenge of our time. Micheál Martin says this country now has the fastest rate of home building in Europe. He says there are well over 350,000 people living in homes which didn't exist when the government took up the challenge of delivering on housing. He says the number of new homes going to first-time buyers is up significantly and is continuing to increase because of a range of supports the government has brought in.
6: Donald Trump is promising more cash payments to Americans just weeks before the midterm elections. More than 20 million older people on Medicare are due to receive $90 each towards their health insurance costs this month. The US president has...
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Should you up? 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

0: Hargel me diva corta new era cool air nook air duty grid FM shine birds in the sky August casa she rivishin o the Saturdays August up Madden Mahagweb. Sulagum Gulchukintak Mahir Madden August. Wilchabi Usaldvor could go get a rin chakten actually. We may girish in a radio. Ni glory a clustal de downig. Record the of Vorkupla Fockel Usald Huelala. August Sulagum Gawil. August Capum Gawil. Mos Maliv, Te Dagwal Lumsa. August Vorkupla Fockel Usald in Nuv. Not the hook to Shea Hook, Tain not the car, Hin and not the Shea, Shinny and Iver can take that well. Sienna Spiro, great expectation to race George Ezra, Green Green Grass, again, couple of second there, Dushig Red FM.
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0: Gerard Kingfisher, The Sun Will Never Settle, ar Dúisigreid FM Modern Day Downing. 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

Cara an chlár femi ar Dúisí Gred FM. In nénach the kid Leroy are encountering noble at that teddle an hour on. Kenny Grace le tátagam diavig an cúpla second riv an é a clog ar maidin the strangers ach ar dús. 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

0: Anthony Kenny Grace agus strangers are through chic Red FM modern day down ag agus mwy dyrki tak sus gyda ni a clug an isha carta beg an nŵw thig agwing ag an ne agus an chin beg an I'm sure tri gael gegam agus ni smoke kiol gyda de Zara Larson Florence Road agus Bruno Mars fath air malach Red FM.
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9: At 9, good morning, I'm Tina Gates. The Children's Minister Norma Foley is seeking a cut of up to €200 in childcare fees in the budget. The party leaders are expected to meet this evening to sign off on Tuesday's budget. Jane McNamara reports.
10: Two main options for cheaper childcare are being considered in the budget, according to the Sunday Times. One involves cutting costs for children up to 6 years old, while the other option involves a lower overall reduction for all children. A childcare package is expected to be one of the key pillars of the budget, with Taoiseach Micheál Martin last night acknowledging that significant costs arise in the first 5 years of a child's life. Families pay an average of €850 per month in childcare fees, and Minister Foley's cut of up to €200 could bring that down to €650.
9: Gardaí are appealing for witnesses following separate fatal collisions in Meath and Dublin. A motorcyclist in his 50s died yesterday while a woman lost her life days after being critically injured in the capital. Ruth O'Connell reports.
11: The motorcyclist was pronounced dead at the scene after his bike was involved in a collision with a car on the R156 at Harlockstown Dunboyne around 12:15pm yesterday. The driver of the car, a woman in her 70s, was uninjured. An incident room has been established at Ashburn Garden Station and a senior investigating officer has been appointed. Meanwhile, Gardaí confirmed yesterday evening that a woman in her 30s who was critically injured when she was struck by a vehicle on the North Wall Quay a week earlier was pronounced dead in the Mater Hospital on Thursday.
9: Ireland are getting ready to take on Israel today after a controversial pre-match press conference was cut short. The Irish players were falsely accused of racially abusing the Israeli players at yesterday's media event, which was shut down by the FAI's press officer. Ireland manager Himmer Halgrimson was also asked by an Israeli journalist about an alleged stabbing on a flight from Dubai to Tel Aviv. Ireland-Palestine Solidarity Campaign organiser of Stop the Game, Seamus Fox, claims that Israel was trying to deflect attention.
12: Was that not just typical of the deflection techniques of the Israelis? Sure, every time anybody criticizes anything that the Israeli government do, the immediate thing to do is come back with a charge of anti-Semitism. There was a very likely charge of chance of racism from the Israeli fans at the game in Hungary.
9: The dispute at Drumcree continues with Orange Men holding a rally in the Edgestown estate calling for last week's parade to be allowed to go ahead. Thousands also gathered in support of Gervahi Road residents who remain opposed to the march. It was the first time in 30 years it was given the go-ahead, but police in the north say the protest by those living there was unnotified and therefore unlawful. A fresh legal challenge to the parade will be heard tomorrow. The Taoiseach says things are moving on housing but have much further to go. Micheál Martin told last night's Cordiofall dinner the coalition is showing real progress on housing, Cliona O'Dwyer reports.
13: The Taoiseach says brick by brick the government is putting in place a step change in home construction. Speaking at last night's Cordiofall dinner, he admits building the homes people need is a defining challenge of our time. Micheál Martin says this country now has the fastest rate of home building in Europe. He says there are well over 350,000 people living in homes which didn't exist when the government took up the challenge of delivering on housing. He says the number of new homes going to first-time buyers is up significantly and is continuing to increase because of a range of supports the government has brought in.
9: The White House has reportedly set up a new task force to look at the benefits and risks of AI. The Wall Street Journal says it will look at how the US government should oversee the technology with a report due within 4 months. National Intelligence Chief Jake Clayton will lead it, effectively acting as Donald Trump's AI advisor. And that's your latest news update at 4 minutes past.
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0: Potty the best scamma look alorin new of the Trevesi Greena. 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There's Shady of August Nadia Kemena.
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0: Daniela Henderson and Enoch the Rudimental Alibi here at Dushig Red FM Modern Day Downing. Modern Maddy of Acorda is Misha Katie Jane Liv Gadia Deha Clogger Modern Fos Galore Kiola Toxus Gum Diev Kiola Renua Taylor Swift Patient Zero Air Malika Gum Diev Koma Le Kiola Renua Tame Impala Loser Ocker Deuce Bae Kiola Ernica Quing Leah Hart Happy Eric Shin Migam Kupla Second Fanlam
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Gullar nua o tame palash ne loser a douchey gred FM. Ta, another August 54 Ultra talk to you. Kyol dowse gum divigan kubla noma docker deuce. Aron will galore core off if we law her. Aron ur nua. Oh, Taylor Swift, should you have patient zero or a douchey gred FM?

0: 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And I talk to you, Madden de Downing, Madden Mahavib, Sulikum Gulder, Shakhtan Inter, Dassal Behig, with Galorkyo, Fosatoft, River Deck, Clogger Madden, Malcolm Toddish, Chinla Earrings, Sunny Federa, August, Coplay, BTS, My Universe, Xinamir Bowler, Duty Grid FM.
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0: 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Shafton, Shogger, Mila Mila Mahagwe, was talked about Lomer Madden, the Card Goyle, August, Beme Rashliv, and Derek Shafton Shakuing, De Saharan O'Man Lay, August, De Downing O'Shat the Club, Lahag 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
10: Good morning, I'm Tina Gates. The Children's Minister Norma Foley is seeking a cut of up to €200 in childcare fees in the budget. The party leaders are expected to meet this evening to sign off on Tuesday's budget. Jane McNamara reports.
11: Two main options for cheaper childcare are being considered in the budget, according to the Sunday Times. One involves cutting costs for children up to 6 years old, while the other option involves a lower overall reduction for all children. A childcare package is expected to be one of the key pillars of the budget, with Taoiseach Micheál Martin last night acknowledging that significant costs arise in the first 5 years of a child's life. Families pay an average of €850 per month in childcare fees, and Minister Foley's cut of up to €200 could bring that down to €650.
10: 4 in 5 voters say next week's budget won't do enough to offset higher fuel costs this winter. A Sunday Independent Ireland Thinks poll found 82% don't believe any tax or welfare gains will cover the increase. 37% expect to be worse off after the budget, while just 16% think they'll be better off. The cost of living remains the biggest concern for voters, ahead of housing and immigration. A man in his 50s has died following a house fire in Dublin. It happened at around 1:40 a.m. at an apartment complex in Stillorgan. The coroner has been notified and his body's been brought to Loughlin's town mortuary. A technical examination of the scene's been carried out and investigations are ongoing. Gardaí have appealed for information after a man was shot and injured in Limerick City last night. The man in his 30s was shot in one of his legs. It happened around 8:20 on the south side of the city. Local journalist David Riley has more.
12: The man was shot in one of his legs at Hyde Avenue, Ballincurra West and on Limerick City south side at around 8:20 last night. The injured man was taken from the scene by car to University Hospital Limerick, where he was met by paramedics and nursing staff. It's understood the man underwent surgery overnight, but he will require a further operation. Gardaí at Roxburgh Road are investigating. They appeal for witnesses or anyone who was in the area at the time and who may have dashcam, CCTV or other footage to come forward. David Raleigh, Limerick.
10: Gardaí are appealing for information after 2 separate fatal road crashes in Meath and Dublin. A motorcyclist in his 50s died following a collision with a car near Dunboyne yesterday afternoon. Separately, a woman in her 30s has died from injuries sustained when she was struck by a vehicle on North Wall Quay in Dublin last week. Investigations into both incidents are continuing. A fresh legal challenge over the Drumcree parade is due to be heard tomorrow. The dispute continues after Orange Men held a rally in the Edgerstown estate calling for last week's parade to be allowed to proceed. Thousands also gathered in support of Gervahi Road residents who remain opposed to the march. Police say the protest by residents was unnotified and therefore unlawful. Accusations made against Republic of Ireland players by an Israeli journalist are being condemned ahead of today's game against Israel. The journalist alleged Irish players had racially abused Israeli opponents during last week's match, a claim the FAI says is completely untrue. The row brought yesterday's pre-match press conference to an abrupt end. Stop the Game's Seamus Fox says Ireland manager Hemer Halgrimsson shouldn't have been questioned about last week's Fly Dubai incident either.
3: Oh, well, we've seen this at the previous one in Hungary as well, where he was asked about questions about things, games that happened in the 1930s. I'm a very ardent football supporter. I never heard that Israel played Ireland two times in the 1930s. Again, this is classic deflection techniques.
10: The White House has reportedly set up a new task force to look at the benefits and risks of AI. The Wall Street Journal says it will look at how the US government should oversee the technology, with a report due within 4 months. And that's your latest news update at 4 minutes past 10.
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14: Good morning, I'm Rory O'Hagan. Gaelic Games and the Co-op Superstores Premier Senior Hurling Championship semi-finals take place today, with the games being played as a doubleheader at Super Value Páirc Uí. First up at 2 o'clock, Sinn Finbars and Kanturk go head-to-head. That's followed by the clash of Middleton and Glen Rovers at 3.45. In the Cork Credit Union's Ladies Senior Football Championship finals, the Senior B finals sees Clonakilty face Glanmire at 2. That's followed by the clash of Ahada and Navabon at 4pm. Both games are in MTU. We'll have reaction from all those games on the Big Red Bench this evening from 6. International football, the Republic of Ireland are back in action this evening. The boys in green face Israel. That game being played in Serbia. Kick-offs at 7.45. Also in the same group, Kosovo take on Austria at 5. Among the other games this evening, Wales host Denmark at 7:45. Locally in the Munster Senior League, Middleton host Blarney United. That is at 7:30. Basketball, the Dominoes Super Leagues continue today. In the Women's Super League, Grona Brohur Credit Union Brunel take on Waterford Wildcats. That's at the Parochial Hall from 2. In the Men's Super League, ECC Demons host Aina at the Maradike Arena. Tip-off is at 3 o'clock. And that's the sport with Simply Suits.
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15: Looking like a bit of a cloudy morning out there this Sunday morning. Some showers across the western part of the county, but overall dry for the rest of the county. And some sunny spells expected later this afternoon. Currently the temperature is 15 degrees. We're expecting highs of 19 today.
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15: 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The cash machine will randomly pick a number. It could be you we're calling. 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Text RED to 57557. Very good morning to you. My name is Rob O'Neill, in for Miriam until 2 this Sunday. Loads coming up on the show. First, music. Here's Ella Langley.
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Anne-Marie, Niall Horan, that is our song on Cork's Red FM. A very good morning to you. Niall Horan recently was quoted saying, "I love being that little Irish fella in the music industry waving the Irish flag." I didn't realise how small he was. I had to look this up. He's only 5'8" in height, but still a huge statute in the music industry, flying the flag for Ireland, of course, Niall Horan. That was their latest tune, or song. And in a few minutes' time, do we need another bowling alley? I'll tell you all about that right now. Here's Jason Derulo. This is In My Head on Cork's Red FM.

0: Fred Again, that is Adore You on Cork's Red FM. I saw a thing during the week about Fred Again. What would he be like sending an email with all those banging on the keyboard? Have you ever seen him? I suppose DJ is even the wrong word. He produces live when he's doing his sets, but it's something spectacular. You got to check it out on Instagram. Check him out. Fred Again. Before I played you Jason Derulo for your Sunday morning, my name is Rob O'Neill. In for Miriam this morning till 2 here on Cork's Red FM. Plenty on the show coming up today. Loads of gossip for talk about. And of course, the other news that broke last night was talks of a new games bar, bowling alley and karaoke spot in Cork City. Well, this one is supposed to be going in next to the Opera House. Now, it's still only in the planning stages, so don't get too excited just yet. Of course, we lost Leisureplex. Was it last year? Earlier this year? The year's running away from me at this point. I heard yesterday is 96 days, meaning 95 days left in the year. But yeah, we're almost in 2027. But yes, we could be seeing a new bowling alley slash dart slash pool game centre and karaoke as well, as I said, in 2027. It's potentially going to go in there next to the Cork Opera House. Ran by Lane 7. They're an entertainment brand operating 25 locations across Ireland and the UK, including 2 in Dublin. But yeah, at this stage, it's just gone to the planning stage to the Cork City Council, so we'll have to watch that space and see, do we get a new entertainment slash bowling alley or Cork City? Would you like that? 086 8104 106. I'd love to hear your opinions on that one this morning. Speaking of 086 8104 106, Laura has been on to me on WhatsApp, and you're looking for some role model. I'll get High Hopes 3000 on for you very shortly, Laura. Thanks so much for that message. Music on the way on Red FM. 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

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Speaking of that number, you can get in contact. We'll be going through those WhatsApps and texts in a couple of minutes' time. A good few of them in. Loads of you up early this Sunday morning and various different things. Up just having a leisurely Sunday morning or on the way to work. We'll get to those WhatsApps very shortly. Get them in now. 0868104106. As I said, my name is Rob O'Neill in for Miriam this morning until 2 o'clock on your Sunday. How are you getting on? Now, on the way, music. I've got Gracie Abrams lined up. This one is called Look at My Life. It's new enough. Came out a couple of months ago at this point, but it came out on her third studio album, A Daughter from Hell. Gracie Abrams has three studio albums. That's news to me. Anyway, let's have a listen to this one. It's Look at My Life on the way for your Irish music from Amble as well. But here is Gracie Abrams on Red FM. Hello.

0: Cork's Red FM Amble. That is the swell, fresh Irish music for your Sunday morning. What a tune that is by What a Group. They're really rocking America as well at the moment. Amble are loving that one. Before I played you, Gracie Abrams, and it was A Look at My Life. Very good morning to you. My name is Rob O'Neill in for Miriam this Sunday morning here on Cork's Red FM. Have the WhatsApp lines open and loads of you getting in touch. Have to say hello to Adrian Condon, who's from Blackrock, but I do believe from your message you're working in the city at the moment. Very good morning to you, Adrian. How are you getting on? Hello, could you give a big shout out to Alina, Libby, Siobhan and Railton? I hope I said that right. They're on their way to play bowling at a party in Planet Cork from her sister, Thirla. And thanks to Lisa, who drove. So hello to all of the ladies this morning on the way for some bowling in the Planet. I mightn't have been far off the mark with my other bowling thing earlier on, if you caught that. New bowling alley, possibly heading in there next to the Opera House. Keeping with the WhatsApps, my name is Charlie. I'm 15. Hi, Rob. I listen to you in Ballincollig. Notice you're on Red FM now. Yes, just keeping the seat warm for Miriam at the moment, Charlie. But good to see a familiar name popping up on the WhatsApps. On the way to work, and your voice is made for radio, Rob. Ursula, thanks very much for the compliment and hope you get to work safely and have a good day. One last one. Hi, can you say a shout out to my daughter Sadie O'Brien and my husband Terry O'Brien on their way to do a 5K run in UL. That's coming in from Deirdre. Hello, Sadie. Hello, Terry. Best of luck with that 5K run. Speaking of 5Ks, I really need to get back out myself and do a bit of 5K running. It's not like I've signed up for a half marathon next June. Insert the crickets there if I had them. But yeah, any recommendations on where to go running? I know there's the park runs are a great one as well. Are they Saturdays or Sunday mornings? I can't remember off the top of my head. If you know, 0868104106, of course, if you want to shout out a request, that number is live. Plenty more of those coming up across the rest of the show. Now, music on the way between now and then. Benson Boone coming up with some beautiful things on the way after these, though. Lato, Mariah Carey, a big energy. DJ Khaled's on the remix on Cork's Red FM.
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1: Benson Boone, Beautiful Things on Cork's Red FM. Now, this next one has caused a bit of a rustle, I suppose you could say, because everyone's been wondering how to say her name correctly. She's a Slovak, a musician, and her name is Adela. But there's also another way of saying it. Allegedly, she did have a voice message in for Ciara Evans during the week, if you heard it. Adela, as far as I'm concerned, or far as I'm aware. This is Ain't in LA. Here's Adela on Cork's Red FM for your Sunday morning. Good morning.

0: Picture Days, Take My Hand and Cork's Red FM. Just getting back to those 5K park runs. Thanks to James, who sent me a message to say they're on Saturday mornings. They're on Shmore Valley Park, Ballincollig, the Glen, Middleton, Macroom, Clonakilty, just to name a few. Plenty more going on in Cork. Next Saturday morning, you can get out and do a 5K run. But yeah, on the way, all the details on how you could be €312,000 richer in Cash Machine and awesome music from Becky Hill and Somber coming up after we check in on news and sport next.
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9: At 11, good morning, I'm Tina Gates. The Children's Minister Norma Foley is seeking a cut of up to €200 in childcare fees in the budget. The party leaders are expected to meet this evening to sign off on Tuesday's budget. Jane McNamara reports.
10: Two main options for cheaper childcare are being considered in the budget, according to the Sunday Times. One involves cutting costs for children up to 6 years old, while the other option involves a lower overall reduction for all children. A childcare package is expected to be one of the key pillars of the budget, with Taoiseach Micheál Martin last night acknowledging that significant costs arise in the first 5 years of a child's life. Families pay an average of €850 per month in childcare fees, and Minister Foley's cut of up to €200 could bring that down to €650.
9: Four in five voters say next week's budget won't do enough to offset higher fuel costs this winter. A Sunday Independent Ireland Things poll found 82% don't believe any tax or welfare gains will cover the increase. 37% expect to be worse off after the budget, while just 16% think they'll be better off. The cost of living remains the biggest concern for voters ahead of housing and immigration. A man in his 50s has died following a house fire in Dublin. It happened around 1:40 a.m. at an apartment complex in Stillorgan. The coroner has been notified and his body's been brought to Loughlin's town mortuary. A technical examination of the scene's been carried out and investigations are ongoing. Gardaí have appealed for information after a man was shot and injured in Limerick City last night. The man in his 30s was shot in one of his legs. It happened around 20 past eight on the south side of the city. Local journalist David Raleigh has more.
11: The man was shot in one of his legs at Hyde Avenue, Ballincurra West, and on Limerick City south side at around 8:20 last night. The injured man was taken from the scene by car to University Hospital Limerick, where he was met by paramedics and nursing staff. It's understood the man underwent surgery overnight, but he will require a further operation. Gardaí at Roxburgh Road are investigating. They appeal for witnesses or anyone who was in the area at the time and who may have dashcam, CCTV or other footage to come forward. David Raleigh, Limerick.
9: Gardaí are appealing for information after two separate fatal road crashes in Meath and Dublin. A motorcyclist in his 50s died following a collision with a car near Dunboyne yesterday afternoon. Separately, a woman in her 30s has died from injuries sustained when she was struck by a vehicle on North Wall Quay in Dublin last week. Investigations into both incidents are continuing. A fresh legal challenge over the Drumcree parade is due to be heard tomorrow. The dispute continues after Orangemen held a rally in the Eggerstown estate calling for last week's parade to be allowed to proceed. Thousands also gathered in support of Gervahi Road residents who remain opposed to the march. Police say the protest by residents was unnotified and therefore unlawful. Accusations made against Republic of Ireland players by an Israeli journalist are being condemned ahead of today's game against Israel. The journalist alleged Irish players had racially abused Israeli opponents during last week's match, a claim the FAI says is completely untrue. The row brought yesterday's pre-match press conference to an abrupt end. Stop the Game's Seamus Fox says Ireland manager Hamer Halgrimsson shouldn't have been questioned either about last week's Fly Dubai incident.
12: Oh, well, we've seen this at the previous one in Hungary as well, where he was asked about questions about things, games that happened in the 1930s. I'm a very ardent football supporter. I never heard that Israel played Ireland two times in the 1930s. Again, this is classic deflection techniques.
9: The White House has reportedly set up a new task force to look at the benefits and risks of AI. The Wall Street Journal is reporting it will look at how the US government should oversee the technology, with a report due within 4 months. And that's your latest news update at 4 minutes past 11.
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15: Good morning, I'm Rory O'Hagan. Gaelic Games and the Co-op Superstores Premier Senior Hurling Championship semi-finals take place today, with the games being played as a doubleheader at Super Value Páirc Uí Chaoimh. First up at 2 o'clock, St Finbarr's and Cantyre go head-to-head. That's followed by the clash of Middleton and Glen Rovers at 3.45. In the Cork Credit Union's Ladies Senior Football Championship finals, the Senior B finals sees Clonakilty face Glanmire at 2. That's followed by the clash of Ahada and Navarbon at 4pm. Both games are in MTU. We'll have reaction from all those games on the Big Red Bench this evening from 6. International football, the Republic of Ireland are back in action this evening. The boys in green face Israel. That game being played in Serbia. Kick-off's at 7.45. Also in the same group, Kosovo take on Austria at 5. Among the other games this evening, Wales host Denmark at 7:45. Locally in the Munster Senior League, Middleton host Blarney United. That is at 7:30. Basketball, the Dominoes Super Leagues continue today. In the Women's Super League, Grona Brohur Credit Union Brunel take on Waterford Wildcats. That's at the Parochial Hall from 2. In the Men's Super League, ECC Demons host Aina at the Marilyke Arena. Tip-off is at 3 o'clock. And that's the sport with Simply Suits.
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0: Going to be cloudy, a bit of breeze out there as well, patchy rain and drizzle over the western areas of the county, but mainly dry everywhere else, maybe even a bit of sunny spells towards the east of the county. Temperatures of 16 to 19 degrees expected for your Sunday. The current temperature is 15 degrees.
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0: Yes, could you be like Tom in Rock Chapel in North Cork, who was our latest winner on the cash machine? Well, you could be if you're in it. You could be getting that call from Kira on this Friday, the 9th of October. €312,000, tax-free, straight into your account. 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Answer that call on Friday, the 9th of October. Give us the right amount. Answer within those five rings. €312,000. The money could be yours. Text RED to 57557. Morning, my name is Rob O'Neill, in for Miriam. Where is the weirdest place you woke up? Answers coming up shortly. Right now, Becky Hill.
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Cake by the Ocean, DNCE on Cork's Red FM. I didn't know that Joe Jonas was the lead singer for that group until this week, until somebody pointed it out to me. So there you go, Joe Jonas from the Jonas Brothers was the lead singer of DNCE, of course, as I said, was, because they're on their second hiatus since 2024. Now, I'm asking you, where is the weirdest place you woke up after a night out, I might add? Answers coming up shortly, 0868 104 106. I've got a really, really funny one for you. Music right now. I've got The Weeknd coming up. This is Kygo and Firestone on Cork's Red FM.

0: Parks Red FM, The Weeknd, that is Dancing in the Flames. I've been asking you, where is the weirdest place you have woken up after a night out specifically? A couple of you have been in contact. John says, in a graveyard. John, how did you manage to end up in a graveyard? Love to hear from you about that. But anyway, you hear these stories every now and again about people that have a bit of a wild night and they wake up on Sunday morning, like this morning, and not knowing where they actually are. Well, this lad, he did a bit of that. So he went out in Dublin somewhere, was trying to get the bus back to Kilcock, and, well, this was his reaction Sunday morning. Have a listen to this.
1: No one's on the bus. I've woken up in the depot. Boys, how are you? Where am I fell asleep on the bus. Where am I? I fell asleep on the bus and now I'm...
2: How are you on that bus? When did you get the bus?
1: At 1 o'clock last night.
2: You're in Mullingown, eh?
1: What?
2: You're in Mullingown, eh?
1: Is this the 115?
3: It was the 115 last night.
0: Wouldn't you be absolutely freaking to wake up in Mullingown? Now, luckily for that lad, that bus actually was going back towards Kilcock, but can you imagine that? Going out for a night out, falling asleep on the bus, 1 o'clock bus, and waking up the following morning in somewhere totally wrong. And you hear these stories time and time again, people going for a night out in Dublin and ending up in Madrid. So maybe those people have done it worse. But love to hear from you. 0868104106. Where's the weirdest place you woke up after a night out like this Sunday morning, for instance? Music on the way on the other side of these. I've got some K-pop for you with Cat's Eye, but Irish music first. Love this one. Shane Codd, Get Out My Head, plays next on Cork's Red FM.
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That's Cat's Eye Animal on Cork's Red FM. Very good morning to you. My name is Rob O'Neill. If you're just joining me in for Miriam this morning until 2 on a very lovely Sunday morning. Well, it's not the best, I suppose, weather-wise, looking out the window here in Curraheen. Bit overcast for the afternoon, of course. Full weather update coming up on the hour at 12 o'clock. But earlier on, I said to you, where's the weirdest place you woke up after a night out? And I played you that clip from some poor lad up in Kilcock in Kildare is where he wanted to go, but he ended up in Mullingar. But yeah, loads of you been in contact. As I said, John there said he ended up in a graveyard one morning when he woke up. I've other text messages there saying on the train in Belfast, where else? Parnell Place, we've got the marina, the shaky bridge. Lads, what would you be doing? But anyway, we'll get you going anyway. I have had a WhatsApp message in there from Aoife, and there is a dog loose on the N22. He came down the slip road from Ballincollig direction, crossed the road and went towards the Bishopstown direction. So that's the Ballincollig / the link, we'd call it, I suppose, the Ballincollig bypass, if I am not wrong. So a white dog, shaggy haired tail, looks like a greyhound, as he is very slim build. So thanks very much for that one, Aoife. If you're missing your dog, might be out in the road, and if you're on the road, do take extra precaution out around there, around the Ballincollig Bishopstown direction, if you're on the link / Ballincollig bypass. Now, plenty of music still to come, and I've got some new music right now from Alex Warren, and of course, if you were listening during the week to Kira's Get Me to the Gig, you could have been heading to Alex Warren. So we had 5 winners. There are 4 winners this week. So congratulations to you. And here is his new tune. This is Alex Warren. It's Emerald Eyes right here on Cork's Red FM. On the way, Hugh Gell and Ultranate too.

0: sun.
1: We get a little chanate that is moving to the sun on Cork's Red FM. Lots of people don't know that Ultranate is the same singer who had that hit in the late 90s called Free. Do you remember that one? Well, it's the same singer. She was on Free, of course, in the 90s and now is on that massive tune of the summer with French DJ producer Yuguel. And speaking of Kira Get Me to the Gig, I mentioned earlier on that plenty of you were in the draw during the week for Alex Warren tickets. And if you missed out, don't worry. We've plenty, plenty more prizes to be given away, including this week, Kira has got tickets. Drum roll, please. Are you ready for it? To see Robbie Williams in Thomond Park. Special guest Sophie Ellis-Bextor and, of course, Limerick. We kind of adopt him as our own, Hermitage Green. I remember playing after Hermitage Green about 10 years ago inside in Tivoli. So Hermitage Green, great Irish band. They've been knocking around for a couple of years at this point. They're on support on the night for two massive names. Sophie Ellis-Bextor is, I won't say nearly up there with Robbie Williams, but a massive name in herself, and then Robbie Williams. And if you want to be going to that gig for free, make sure you listen to Kira this week on Kira Revins and Kira's Get Me to the Gig. Of course, that one is on the 6th and the 7th of July next year. Something to look forward to as we come into this kind of spooky season, some people might call it. Other people will say it's winter. I know it's not winter till November, but anyway, if you want to get in on that, make sure you listen to Kira during the week if you want those Robbie Williams tickets on Kira's Get Me to the Gig. Now, music coming up before midday. I've got Miles Smith coming up with some Stargazing. Doja Cat, Say So plays on the other side of these on Cork's Red FM.
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Miles Smith, Stargazing on Cork's Red FM. Now looking at the WhatsApps, must say hello to Anthony in Limerick, who wants to say hello to Jerry and Teresa, also Michelle and Natalie. Thanks so much, Anthony says welcome back, Rob. Yeah, welcome back in more than one way. It's been a couple of years since I was on Red FM, so it's good to be back. It's like I never left in a way, and also a couple of months break from radio. So hello to you, Anthony. Great to see you popping up on the text machine. Keep those texts coming in, or WhatsApps, I should say, 0868104106. Right now, some dance music for you. This is Coulter. It's called Trapped right here on Cork's Red FM.

0: Stella Lefkowski, you might know her as Stella Lefty. That is Boston here on Cork's Red FM. Good morning to you. The final time I can say it before we hit midday. Now, Olivia Rodrigo I've got coming up, and she surprised fans this week when she played Pittsburgh because she played one of her new tunes in a surprise for the fans. It's called Lacey, and loads of people are reacting to it on X, for instance. They said, damn, that is next level of vocals. There's another person, and someone else said they were in tears. Anyway, as I said, I've got Olivia Rodrigo coming up for you on the other side of these. Also, Cash Machine, how you can get that all-important number, what the number will be this Friday. News and sport on Cork's Red FM is coming up at midday next as well.
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2: Good afternoon, I'm Tina Gates. People will be disappointed come Budget Day, according to a top economist. Budget 2027, which will be announced on Tuesday, is being framed by government as a cost of living budget. Income tax cuts, a reduction in childcare fees, and more energy supports are among the measures speculated to be announced next week. Economist Austin Hughes says people now have unrealistic expectations.
3: There's a sense that the government has a magic pot and it can do whatever it wants to either help workers or support the cost of living. This idea that it's just a case of it flicking a switch and everything will be better, I think that misses the point altogether. At the same time, I do think the budget should help workers in order to encourage economic activity.
2: Sinn Féin is still the most popular party despite losing some support. The party's down by 2 points from last month and sits on 19% in the most recent Sunday Independent Ireland Thinks poll. Fine Gael and Fianna Fáil are level on 18%, followed by the Social Democrats on 12%. Holly Cairns still has the highest approval rating out of the party leaders, with Micheál Martin in second and Mary Lou MacDonald in third. Sinn Féin's Mary Lou MacDonald says she and her party will cooperate with the PSNI over any potential investigation into their Gavahi Road protest. Police say the protest by residents was unnotified and therefore unlawful. A major policing operation has been put in place for the weekend, with both sides in the dispute organising rallies to bolster support. Our reporter Emily Brown's on the Gervahi Road with the very latest.
4: There are around 50 protesters on the Gervahi Road as the standoff over the contentious parade continues a week on from when it was supposed to set off. A major policing operation remains ongoing in Portadown during a weekend when both sides launched rallies to bolster support ahead of a further legal challenge tomorrow. The PSNI issued a reminder that anyone blocking the Gervahi Road is taking part in an illegal protest and will face consequences. Meanwhile, another gathering heard permission for the parade is still live and needs to go ahead.
2: A man in his 50s has died following a house fire in Dublin. It happened around 1:40 a.m. this morning at an apartment complex in Stillorgan. The coroner has been notified and the body's been brought to Loughlin's Town Mortuary. A technical examination of the scene's been carried out and investigations are ongoing. Gardaí've appealed for information after a man was shot and injured in Limerick City last night. It happened around 8:20 on the south side of the city. Local journalist David Riley has more.
5: The man was shot in one of his legs at Hyde Avenue, Ballincurra West and on Limerick City south side at around 8:20 last night. The injured man was taken from the scene by car to University Hospital Limerick, where he was met by paramedics and nursing staff. It's understood the man underwent surgery overnight, but he will require a further operation. Gardaí at Roxburgh Road are investigating. They appeal for witnesses or anyone who was in the area at the time and who may have dash cam, CCTV or other footage to come forward.
2: Rail Users Ireland says pets should not be allowed on public transport during rush hour and periods of high demand. It follows an NTA proposal to allow small dogs, cats and other small animals to travel on bus, rail and Lewis services. The NTA also proposes larger dogs may be carried, provided they're on a lead and are muzzled. Mark Gleeson of Rail Users Ireland says these rules go too far.
6: If these rules were to come in, and they haven't come in yet because they have to be codified as a bylaw, that you have a free-for-all situation. There's very few staff available. The staff are already busy dealing with other problems. An animal becomes distressed or bites someone or barks or the animal has a call of nature. How is that going to be handled? There's the practicality of this just hasn't seemed to be worked out. You know, these passengers in an awkward, passengers and staff in an awkward situation.
2: And that's your latest news update at 4 minutes past midday.
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9: Good afternoon, I'm Orla O'Leary, starting with Gaelic Games and the Co-op Superstore's Premier Senior Hurling Championship semi-finals take place today, with the games being played as a doubleheader at Super Value Park E Keefe. First up at 2pm, St Finbar's and Kanturk go head-to-head. That's followed by the clash of Middleton and Glen Rovers at 3.45. In the Cork Credit Union's Ladies Senior Football Championship finals, the Senior B final sees Clonakilty face Glanmire at 2pm. That's followed by the clash of Ahada and Navabawn at 4pm. Both games are in MTU and we'll have reaction from all those games on the Big Red Bench this evening from 6pm. To rugby, Munster secured their first win of the URC season last night. Clayton McMillan's side scored four tries on their way to a 26-22 victory against the Bulls at Thomond Park. Despite failing to secure victory, Ulster came away from their visit to the Glasgow Warriors with 3 points as they drew 33-33 with the hosts. For the second time on their visit to South Africa, Leinster clinched a losing bonus point in the Dying Embers as they suffered a 26-20 defeat to the Sharks. In international football, the Republic of Ireland are back in action this evening. The boys in green face Israel. That game is being played in Serbia and kick-off is at 7.45. Also in the same group, Kosovo take on Austria at 5pm. Among the other games this evening, Wales host Denmark at 7.45. And locally in the Munster Senior League, Middleton host Blarney United at 7.30. And finally, basketball. The Dominoes Super Leagues continue today. In the Women's Super Leagues, Grána Brothar Credit Union Brunel take on Waterford Wildcats. That's at the Parakeel Hall from 2pm. And in the Munster Super League, UCC Demons host Aina at the Mardyke Arena. Tip off is at 3pm. And that's the sport with Simply Suits.
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10: Yeah, looking like a cloudy one out there today. A bit breezy as well. Some patchy rain and drizzle across the county. So do bring that raincoat if you are popping out for a Sunday stroll. Mainly dry elsewhere though. Might even get a spot of sunny spells in the east of the county. Temperatures of 16 to 19 degrees. The current temperature is 15 degrees.
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10: Someone is going away with €312,000 this Friday afternoon on Ciara Revins. 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The cash machine will then randomly pick a number and it could be you we're ringing here on Red FM. 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Text RED to 57557. Good morning, good afternoon, I should say. Have you ever said anything embarrassing like that? That's coming up. Music on the way now. Olivia Rodrigo.
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Harry Styles, As It Was on Cork's Red FM. Now, have you ever said anything embarrassing, like literally wanting the ground to open up and swallow you? Love to hear from you. 0868 104 106. I've got something that happened on Breakfast to play for you in a couple of minutes' time. You will definitely want to be sitting down for that. Music on the way from Joel Corry right now. Brandy and Monica. This is The Boy Is Mine on Cork's Red FM.

0: Joel Corey, MK and Rita Ora on vocals there. That is Drinking Before It, some R&B with Brandy and Monica and The Boy Is Mine. A very good afternoon to you. Not morning, Rob. My name is Rob O'Neill, in for Miriam until 2 o'clock. And I asked you earlier on, have you ever said anything really embarrassing? Like, you really want the ground to open you up, or you press the rewind button if you could. Well, something very funny happened on Breakfast with KC on Friday. On Friday's Red FM Breakfast with KC, Stephanie Rainey was sitting in for Vic. An innocent conversation about Conkers. Well, it left the team in absolute stitches.
1: It is 9 days to go until the World Conker Championships begin.
2: You know what Gary got his neighbour to do?
1: What's that?
2: Dip his Conkers in lacquer.
1: I beg your pardon, missus?
2: Yeah.
1: What does that do? What happens when you dip your Conkers in what?
2: Lacquer, you know, like... You know, they, like the shiny stuff they put on.
1: Oh, right, okay.
2: It seals it effectively.
1: So if you want,
2: it makes it indestructible.
1: If you want to seal your Conkers, dip them in lacquer, right? I find varnishing your Conkers actually does a great job as well. It's a thing.
0: Wouldn't you want the ground to swallow you after that one? A bit of an innuendo, you could say, but yeah, I don't know, myself, I'm going, thinking the most embarrassing thing. Do you remember the lad that would be in school and say, thanks, mom, to the teacher? Something like that, I suppose. Or one time I was at a shop when I was younger, and it was like, asked for a Freddo, and the girl behind the counter says, which one do you want? And I went, sure, you make up your, are you, you pick for me. That's the way it ended, in silence, and then I had to pick one of them. Anyway, I want to hear from you. What is your most embarrassing thing you've ever said? 0868 104 106. WhatsApp lines are open. And of course, Red FM Breakfast with KC is back Monday morning when you wake up, and I'll get to those WhatsApps very shortly. Though between now and then, Sienna Spyro's coming up with Great Expectations, and Tiesto and Tate McRae also on the other side of these on Cork's Red FM. Red
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Tiesto and Tate McRae, that is 10:35 on Cork's Red FM. Earlier, I played you that clip from Breakfast from Friday morning where Casey and Stephanie Rainey were discussing lacquering your conkers. And I asked you, what was the most embarrassing thing you've ever said? Something where you just wanted the ground to swallow you up. Loads and loads of you have been getting in touch. And I've picked out two of my favourites. This one, first one comes in from Sarah. I need to confess to one thing that still haunts me. I was talking to a woman I hadn't seen in ages and genuinely thought she looked pregnant. And I said, oh, congratulations, when are you due? She just looked at me and said, I'm not pregnant. I tried to recover with, oh, sorry, I just thought you were, which obviously made it 100 times worse. Just walked away pretending I had somewhere to be. That one's coming in from Sarah. I won't say where you're from, Sarah, but wouldn't you want the ground to swallow you? One more as well. Darren's been in touch. He says he was in Funderland. The lad checking the bell said, enjoy the ride. And without thinking, I said, you too. He just stared at me and realised he was going to be standing there watching me go round and round. And of course, then Darren says he tried to recover. Saying, I mean, you know, well, actually, no. It just made it worse. I don't know, lads. I've had a couple of myself, as I said earlier on, you know, that time in the shop, or I haven't myself personally said mom to the teacher, as I mentioned earlier on, but I'm sure someone out there listening has. So keep them coming. 0868104106. Now it's time to get you on some brand new music. This is the latest one from Ray and Amma. It's called Joy right here on Cork's Red FM. I declare-

0: Great Irish music there from Kingfisher. That's Hold Me Down on Cork's Red FM. And if you're an up-and-coming Irish artist, you should be listening to Red FM All next week. 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If you are an up-and-coming performer looking for some radio play, Red FM Stepping Stone starts Monday. Now, Rob in for Miriam until 2 o'clock this Sunday afternoon. Plenty more music to come for you before 1. We've got Dua Lipa coming up next on the other side of these, and also Calvin Harris and Ellie Goulding free on Cork's Red FM.
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Gavin Harris, Ellie Goulding, that is free right here on your Sunday on Cork's Red FM. Now, next, some Irish music. And if you're looking for some more Irish music, make sure you tune in tonight to Green on Red with Mags Blackburn. That one kicks off at 7 o'clock, of course, after the bench. But right now, Dublin rock group Fontaines DC. Absolutely love this tune. It's called Marianne. And I'm going to play you some Tom Grennan next. But right now, here is Fontaines DC on Cork's Red FM.

0: Tom Grennan, and that's Remind Me on Cork's Red FM. Now we're going to try and get you some cash and Cash Machine after 1 o'clock. Also music from the Fugees, new music from Miley up first, Olivia Dean, Man I Need. That's all coming up after news and sport at one next here on Cork's Red FM.
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0: afternoon, I'm Tina Gates. Gardaí have appealed for information after a man was shot and injured in Limerick City last night. It happened at around 20 past 8 on the south side of the city. Local journalist David Raleigh has more.
1: The man was shot in one of his legs at Hyde Avenue, Ballincurra West and on Limerick City south side at around 8.20 last night. The injured man was taken from the scene by car to University Hospital Limerick, where he was met by paramedics and nursing staff. It's understood the man underwent surgery overnight, but he will require a further operation. Gardaí at Roxburgh Road are investigating. They appeal for witnesses or anyone who was in the area at the time and who may have dashcam, CCTV or other footage to come forward. David Raleigh, Limerick.
0: People will be disappointed come Budget Day, according to a top economist. Budget 2027, which will be announced on Tuesday, is being framed by government as a cost of living budget. Income tax cuts, a reduction in childcare fees and more energy supports are among the measures speculated to be announced next week. Economist Austin Hughes says people now have unrealistic expectations.
2: There's a sense that the government has a magic pot and it can do whatever it wants to either help workers or support the cost of living. This idea that it's just a case of it flicking a switch and everything will be better, I think that misses the point altogether. At the same time, I do think the budget should help workers in order to encourage economic activity.
0: Sinn Féin's leader Mary Lou MacDonald says she and her party will cooperate with the PSNI over any potential investigation into their Gurvahi Road protest. Police say the protest by residents was unnotified and therefore unlawful. A major policing operation has been put in place for the weekend, with both sides in the dispute organising rallies to bolster support. Our reporter Emily Brown's on the Gurvahi Road with the very latest.
3: There are around 50 protesters on the Gurvahi Road as the standoff over the contention parade continues a week on from when it was supposed to set off. A major policing operation remains ongoing in Portadown during a weekend when both sides launched rallies to bolster support ahead of a further legal challenge tomorrow. The PSNI issued a reminder that anyone blocking the Gurvahi Road is taking part in an illegal protest and will face consequences. Meanwhile, another gathering heard permission for the parade is still live and needs to go ahead.
0: Dylan Hegarty, video editor with the Irish News, says residents have been receiving a huge amount of support over the past week.
4: The atmosphere's been great in the road all week. You know, you had the Mary Wallopers and Bioga showing up to show support. I had a reporter up with me from Dingle on Wednesday, and he said he's never seen community support like it in his life. So, I don't know, I'd say the standoff will continue. Like, it's hard to reach a middle ground between marching and not marching, you know.
0: A man in his 50s has died following a fire at an apartment complex in Stillorgan in Dublin in the early hours of this morning. Emergency services attended the scene at around 20 to 2. The man's body's been removed to Loughlin's Town Mortuary, where a post-mortem exam will take place and investigations are ongoing. Gardaí renewed an appeal to identify a young woman who was knocked to the ground during an incident on Henry Street in Dublin in which a man died. 35-year-old Eve Sakila, originally from Congo, died after being restrained by several security staff on May 15th. The woman, believed to be in her late teens or early 20s, had dark hair and was wearing a khaki jacket, black crop top and blue jeans. She got back to her feet and later walked towards O'Connell Street. And Rail Users Ireland say pets should not be allowed on public transport during rush hour and periods of high demand. It follows an NDA proposal to allow small dogs, cats and other small animals to travel on bus, rail and Lewis services. The NTA also proposes larger dogs may be carried, provided they're on a lead and muzzled. And that's your latest news update at 4 minutes past one.
5: I have a foot-long Italian BMT, hearty Italian bread, cheese and toasted. 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Just a smidge of Chipotle Southwest sauce.
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7: 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Madam, other passengers are trying to board.
6: Get your own way. 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
9: 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Good afternoon, I'm Orla O'Leary, starting with Gaelic Games, and the Co-op Superstores Premier Senior Hurling Championship semi-finals take place today, with the games being played as a doubleheader at Super Value Park in Keith. First up at 2pm, St Finbar's and Kanturk go head-to-head. That's followed by the clash of Middleton and Glen Rovers at 3.45. In the Cork Credit Union's Ladies Senior Football Championship finals, the Senior B finals sees Clonakilty face Glanmire at 2pm. That's followed by the clash of Ahada and Navabon at 4pm. Both games are in MTU and we'll have reaction from all those games on the Big Red Bench this evening from 6pm. To rugby, and Munster secured their first win of the URC season last night. Clayton McMillan's side scored four tries on their way to a 26-22 victory against the Bulls at Thomond Park. And despite failing to secure victory, Ulster came away from their visit to the Glasgow Warriors with 3 points as they drew 33-33 with the hosts. And for the second time on their visit to South Africa, Leinster clinched a losing bonus point in the Dying Embers as they suffered a 26-20 defeat to the Sharks. And in international football, the Republic of Ireland are back in action this evening. The boys in green face Israel, and that game is being played in Serbia, with kick-off at 7.45. Also in the same group, Kosovo take on Austria at 5pm. Among the other games this evening, Wales host Denmark at 7.45. And locally in the Munster Senior League, Middleton host Blarney United at 7.30. And finally, basketball. The Domino Super Leagues continue today. In the Women's Super League, Corona Brauher Credit Union Burnell take on Waterford Wildcats. That's at the Parakeel Hall from 2pm. In the Men's Super League, UCC Demons host Ina at the Mardyke Arena. Tip-off is at 3pm. And that's the sport with Simply Suits.
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10: Yeah, looking to be starting to brighten up. It was a cloudy slash overcast morning looking out the window here in Corraheen, but should get maybe slightly sunny in certain parts of the county for the rest of your Sunday afternoon tonight. Going to be cloudy, patchy mist and drizzle and hill fog. Yesterday, first morning I saw some fog in a long time, but yes, 13 to 15 degrees overnight. Today is going to be 16 to 19. The current temperature is 16 degrees.
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10: 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The cash machine then will randomly pick a number, and it could be you we are calling here on Red FM. 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Yeah. Good afternoon, Rob with you for the latter hour. All your celeb news coming up. Also, Munster's reaction, music, Tame Impala.
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breakup song from Little Mix on Cork's Red FM. How are you getting on, Rob, with you on your Sunday afternoon? Plenty of celeb news coming your way very shortly, as well as reaction to Munster's win against the Bulls last night. Right now, more music. David Guetta coming up, but here is Fugees. This is Ready or Not. Ready or Not.

0: David Guetta and Sia, that is Beautiful People on Cork's Red FM. Time to get you some celebrity news for your Sunday afternoon. And it wouldn't be celebrity news if I don't talk about this person, because she has been all over all of the celebrity things all week. And Cork was getting excited for Classic Boy Band's new album, but we are still loving Taylor Swift. Now, that's from the top six at six. You caught her all this week. She was up there in the top two all week with her new song, Patient Zero. Of course, you can catch out top six at six every weekday here with Colm O'Sullivan. But Taylor Swift made a surprise appearance on Saturday Night Live last night. It was hosted by her good friend and actress, Dakota Johnson, who has joked about turning to the pop star for support during her recent breakups. And that is actually with Role Model, who I've got coming up for you in a few minutes' time, so stay tuned for that. Also, Coldplay's frontman Chris Martin. Now, the actress welcomed Taylor Swift onto the stage, saying that she's her therapist. Now, Swift disputes that title, joking, saying, "I'm not your therapist. Actually, you just show up once a week to my house with an empty bottle of wine and ask if I want some." Dakota Johnson also starred in Taylor Swift's new music video for Patient Zero, which also stars Irish star Colin Farrell. And news emerged this week that Taylor Swift, double-jobbing Taylor is there now. She's opened Tay-Tay's Bakery, as they were shooting for so long. They were up until four. Sorry, she was up until four, up from four, I should say, baking the sourdough. And there was also a blueberry lemon. I don't know if there's a blueberry lemon sourdough. Is that going to be nice? Anyway, she's after baking it for the entire set of her new music video for Patient Zero. Aw, isn't she lovely? Isn't she great? Moving it on, time for one more. Jim Carrey is after marrying his longtime girlfriend Mina in a private ceremony. It is Jim's third marriage. He was previously married to Melissa Wammer. And also Dumb and Dumber co-star Lauren Holly for a year in the 90s. But yes, he's after tying the knot finally with his long-term girlfriend Mina. And this was on in LA. The couple went public earlier this year at the Caesars Award. Now, music, as I said, coming up from Role Model. I've got High Hopes 3000 coming up on the other side of these. Going to play you Sigrid and Strangers next here on Cork's Red FM.
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Role Model, High Hopes 3000 on Cork's Red FM. As we mentioned earlier there, the ex of Dakota Johnson. Now, new music right now on Cork's Red FM. I have the latest one from Miley. It's from her 10th studio album. I didn't realise Miley has got 10 studio albums, but allegedly she does. It's called Bass Persuades and it's out a couple of weeks at this point, and it's from the album of the same name, I should say. And here it is right now on Cork's Red FM. Step.

0: Adam Port, that is Move on your Sunday afternoon here on Cork's Red FM. Indeed, Rob with you for another quarter of an hour in for Miriam this Sunday afternoon. And did you catch the win last night? Munster took on the Bulls at Thomond Park. They ran four tries in. It was a 26-22 win for Munster. Two of those tries and three conversions coming from the young Cork out half. That is Charlie O'Shea. Definitely a name to put in your memories because you're not going to forget him anytime soon. Charlie O'Shea announced himself to Thomond Park with a sensational performance as the young out half steered Munster to an impressive bonus point win against the Bulls in Limerick. As I said, he got two of the tries, two of the four tries and three conversions to make it 26-22 for Munster in their opening game in the URC. And also, of course, the big one. The Investec Cup, Champions Cup is coming up. It's going to be kicking off on the 17th of October. It's on in Super Value Park, Ecclesfield. That's Saturday in 2 weeks' time. 8 p.m. throw-in or kick-off, I should say, for this one. And how would you like to win some tickets to that? Well, stay listening to Cork's Red FM because we've tickets to see Munster take on Racing 92 in Super Value Park, Ecclesfield in the rugby for the Investec Champions Cup opening game. Of course, as I said, stay listening to Cork's Red FM for all the details on that this week if you want to be heading to that game. Now, music on the way before 2. We've got Sabrina Carpenter coming up for you, but I'm going to play you Beyonce and Break My Soul on the other side of these here on Cork's Red FM.
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0: Sabrina Carpenter, Tears on Cork's Red FM. A very good afternoon to you. Rob O'Neill on for Miriam until 2 o'clock. It's only about 7 minutes left. Time for one or two more tunes. Now, this next tune, absolutely loving it. It's blown up over the course of the last maybe 2 or 3 months, over the summer, from Prospa and Clooney, Free Your Mind. I'll play it for you in just a second. But it reminded me, because earlier this year, I was chatting to Irish massive dance group Belters Only, and I asked them who would their dream collab be. Well, Robbie G had this to say to me.
1: I think right now dream collab would be maybe somebody like the likes of Prospa, because they're leading the way in the house world right now, and they're really keeping that deep house vibe going that we love, and it's the sound that we're kind of going back to now. We're going back to kind of like the proper house roots that we love and the stuff that we listen to at the start.
0: Indeed. So could we see a Belters Only and Prospa collab? We just have to watch that space. You heard it here first if it does happen anyway. But here it is, Free Your Mind, Prospa and Clooney on Cork's Red FM.

0: Prosper and Clooney, that is Free Your Mind on Cork's Red FM. And of course, that one was on your top six at six from Friday night. It was in at number five. And Cullum, every weeknight, every night at six, Cullum gets on with Cork's biggest songs of the day. And you can get involved too. These are the songs you want to hear, the songs that are trending across Cork. He wants you to get your say in on what gets played. Let him know what you want to hear on WhatsApp, 0868 104 106. Or you can head over to socials and check out the story with Cullum. Have your say about what Cork gets played in the top six at six. Of course, that's back tomorrow, Monday, on Cullum's show tomorrow from four. And of course, top six at six from 6 o'clock. You guessed it. That's myself, Rob O'Neill, out of time this Sunday afternoon. John is in for Sinead next. And I will talk to you soon on Cork's Red FM.
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8: Good afternoon, I'm Tina Gates. Party leaders will meet this evening to thrash out last-minute details of Budget 2027. It's due to be finalised tomorrow. Jane McNamara reports.
9: A reduction to childcare fees, an increase in the rent-a-room scheme and an increase in the living wage are just some of the measures expected to feature in the budget. There's also been talk of a €10 increase to the state pension, while changes to inheritance tax are looking less certain. Exact details of Budget 2027 are still unknown. However, all will be revealed on Tuesday.
8: Economist Austin Hughes says people now have unrealistic expectations about what's been framed by government as a cost of living budget and will be disappointed when it lands.
10: There's a sense that the government has a magic pot and it can do whatever it wants to either help workers or support the cost of living. This idea that it's just a case of it flicking a switch and everything will be better, I think that misses the point altogether. At the same time, I do think the budget should help workers in order to encourage economic activity.
8: Professor of Economics at DCU, Edgar Morgenroth, says Fianna Fáil and Fine Gael can't control the wider forces driving up living costs.
11: The framing here is dangerous because government does not, and especially a government in a small country, Ireland is a small country, we don't have oil supplies ourselves. We are dependent on the world market of oil, and if someone in Washington decides to cause a conflict in the Middle East and close down the Straits of Hormuz, there's not a lot we can do and there's not a lot the government can do about that.
8: NECAP is expected to visit Gurvahi Road today amid the ongoing Drumcree parade dispute. An impasse has been ongoing since a decision by the Parades Commission allowing the Portadown district of the Unionist Orange Order to complete its traditional route along the mainly nationalist road for the first time in almost 30 years. A major policing operations in place this weekend with both sides organising rallies as the standoff continues into its seventh day. The Irish Rap Trio is expected to visit the road. Road this evening. Meanwhile, over 30% of people say the dispute on the Gravahi Road has made them less in favour of a united Ireland. The Sunday Independent Ireland Thinks poll finds more than 8 in 10 are against the Orange Order march taking place. 57% of respondents thought First Minister Michelle O'Neill was right to join the protest alongside residents. Our reporter Emily Brown is on the Gravahi Road this lunchtime.
12: There are around 50 protesters on the Gravahi Road as the standoff over the contentious parade continues a week on from when it was supposed to set off. A major policing operation remains ongoing in Portadown during a weekend when both sides launched rallies to bolster support ahead of a further legal challenge tomorrow. The PSNI issued a reminder that anyone blocking the Gravahi Road is taking part in an illegal protest and will face consequences. Meanwhile, another gathering heard permission for the parade is still live and needs to go ahead.
8: The country's housing deficit has gone up by over 100,000 in the past 4 years, according to leading economist Ronan Lyons. There were around 230,000 homes less than needed in a healthy system in 2022, according to Housing Commission estimates. And Professor Lyons says that's jumped to 340,000 this year.
13: That kind of caught me off guard when I was running the numbers. I knew it was higher, and if I had to guess, I would have said maybe 300,000. But when you actually look at the numbers, some of that is migration to the country, population growth. We're unusual in Europe in having more population growth this century than last. But actually, the key thing that's going on there is we as people are living longer, getting married later, having fewer children if we're having children at all. And all of that means that even for the same population, we need more homes and different kinds of homes.
8: And that's your latest news update at 4 minutes past two.
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16: Good afternoon, I'm Orla O'Leary, starting with Gaelic Games, and the Co-op Superstores Premier Senior Hurling Championship semi-finals take place today, with the games being played as a doubleheader at Super Value Park E. Keefe. First up, just a few moments ago at 2pm, St Finbar's and Kanturk went head-to-head. That's followed by the clash of Middleton and Glen Rovers at 3:45. In the Cork Credit Union's Ladies Senior Football Championship Finals, the Senior B Final sees Clonakilty face Glanmire since 2pm. That's followed by the clash of Ahada and Naeve Aban at 4pm. Both games are in MTU and we'll have reaction from all those games on the Big Red Bench this evening from 6pm. To rugby, and Munster secured their first win of the URC season last night. Clayton McMillan's side scored 4 tries on their way to a 26-22 victory against the Bulls at Thomond Park. And despite failing to secure victory, Ulster came away from their visit to the Glasgow Warriors with 3 points as they drew 33-33 with the hosts. And for the second time on their visit to South Africa, Leinster clinched a losing bonus point in the Dying Embers as they suffered a 26-20 defeat to the Sharks. And in international football, the Republic of Ireland are back in action this evening. The boys in green face Israel. That game is being played in Serbia and kick-off is at 7:45. Also in the same group, Kosovo take on Austria at 5pm. And among the other games this evening, Wales host Denmark at 7:45. And locally in the Munster Senior League, Middleton host Blarney United at 7:30. And finally, basketball. The Domino Super Leagues continue today. In the Women's Super League, Rona Brauer Credit Union Burnell take on Waterford Wildcats. That's at the Parochial Hall since 2pm. And in the Men's Super League, UCC Demons host Aina at the Mardyke Arena and tip-off is at 3pm. And that's the sport with Simply Suits.
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17: It's kind of sunny. It's a little bit wet in places as well. Looks like more rain's on the way. Highs of up to 19. Basically, the weather's catfishing us right now.
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17: I'll tell you what won't be catfishing us. This Friday, so much money could be going into your bank account. 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If you won what is in the cash machine right now. Oh my word! €312,000 is in there right now. Be like Tom in Rock Chapel. 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Get that entry in by 3 p.m. this Friday. Cash Machine's going to pick out a number, and it could be you who are calling back with Kira right here on Red FM. Answer within five rings. You know what to do. Tell us the price, mate. Money's yours. €312,000. Text RED to 57557. Yeah. Oh, hey, you. It's John looking after things for Sinead. Going to play Jax Jones in a second. Shakira on the way. And Haven with Caitlin Aragon right now.
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1: It's Paul's and Adventures of Stevie V on Cork's Red FM. Hello, it's John with you. Sunday afternoon in for Sinead. How are we then? How's your weekend gone? Has it been good? It's been really bizarre for me because I've been out and about quite a lot. And I genuinely don't know how to dress now because there's been parts of this week where I've been absolutely freezing and I've had two jumpers on at least. And a base layer. Yes, I am like that. And then it's boiling up and I'm absolutely sweating. What is happening? Are we still in summer? Is it autumn? Is the weather, as I said, genuinely catfishing us or what? I have no idea what's going on. Do I need to break out the autumn wardrobe? I have broke out the beanie. It is beanie season. Let's have that, shall we? 0868104106 if you want to come and say hello today. Drop me a little WhatsApp. Send me a voice note. Let me know what's going on. For your Sunday afternoon, will I play you John Gibbons and Cork's very own Lyra and a classic tune. A beaut, Mariana Grande in a few moments, and Somber's My Body Isn't Ready next on Cork's Red FM.
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13: 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It's the-

John Gibbons and Lyra with Edge of 17 on Cork's Red FM. Going to play that for Charlie. Cheers for checking in today. Want to come and say hello? Drop me a little WhatsApp, 0868 104 106. It's John with you in for Sinead. With new music to share right now. I adore this guy's style. He's got a very famous sister as well. A big breakout star of the past 12 months or so. He's called Malcolm Todd. He's even wrote a song called Harry Styles because he's using Harry Styles as a great kind of inspiration point for where he wants to be. But also, he's showing that he's a little bit disillusioned with modern celebrity. If you listen to his work, it's absolutely incredible. And he's a man with a mission statement. I really love the fact that we've got an artist coming out now and putting their mark down on what they want to be seen as. I adore what he's doing. I'd love to know what you think about this. If you've heard it already, you know it's all over everybody's FYP, but I'd love to know your thoughts. Again, 0868 104 106. Malcolm Todd, brand new music on Red FM. It's called Earrings.

0: Still such a stunning song, that, isn't it? Ariana Grande, Hate That I Made You Love Me on Cork's Red FM. It's John with you in for Sinead on Sunday. You know when you break up with someone, it can go several ways, can't it? It can get a bit, or get a bit, whoa! Because there might be a bit of a, you know, kind of explosion, things get a bit awkward. But I do like what Pete Davidson's been saying recently about his ex, obviously. Him and Ariana were in a fairly long relationship, weren't they? They were together for quite a while. And he's like, why is she getting all this scrutiny? He doesn't understand it. He's like, leave her alone. I think sometimes you get a lot of celebrities who do get kind of over-criticized and over-scrutinized, don't they? And nobody says anything, especially exes. I love the fact that Pete Davidson's come out and said, like, hey, back off my ex, will you? Come on. If we could all have that support in our lives, that would be absolutely wonderful, wouldn't it? Especially for my exes, seriously. I'm going to play you that brand new tune from Taylor Swift in a bit, talking of exes, Patient Zero. There's a lot of ex chat in that. It's on the way. Irish music from Hosier and Lizzo's Good As Hell. Place next for you on Red FM.
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0: That right there was the excuse for me never to do karaoke again, because if you just heard me singing along to that, you would have probably banned me from everywhere. One Republic and Counting Stars. 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Sunday afternoon, looking after things for Sinead. Latest news and sport on the way in a few moments' time. How'd you fancy 312 grand? I think what you could do with that for the rest of 2026 could be yours. I'll tell you how to win and play Calvin and Jazzy as well. 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
2: Three, good afternoon, I'm Tina Gates. Party leaders will meet this evening to thrash out last-minute details of Budget 2027. It's due to be finalised tomorrow. Jay McNamara reports.
3: A reduction to childcare fees, an increase in the rent-a-room scheme and an increase in the living wage are just some of the measures expected to feature in the budget. There's also been talk of a €10 increase to the state pension, while changes to inheritance tax are looking less certain. Exact details of Budget 2027 are still unknown. However, all will be revealed on Tuesday.
2: Professor of Economics at DCU, Edgar Morgenroth, says Fianna Fáil and Fine Gael can't control the wider forces driving up living costs.
4: The framing here is dangerous because government does not, and especially a government in a small country, Ireland is a small country, we don't have oil supplies ourselves. We are dependent on the world market of oil, and if someone in Washington decides to cause a conflict in the Middle East and close down the Straits of Hormuz, there's not a lot we can do, and there's not a lot the government can do about that.
2: Ní Chathair expected to visit Gurbhahi Road today amid the ongoing Drumcree Parade dispute. An impasse has been ongoing since a decision by the Parades Commission allowing the Portadown district of the Unionist Orange Order to complete its traditional route along the mainly nationalist road for the first time in almost 30 years. A major policing operation's in place this weekend, with both sides organising rallies as the standoff continues into its seventh day. Meanwhile, over 30% of people say the dispute on the Gurbhahi Road has made them less in favour of a united Ireland. The Sunday Independent Ireland Thinks poll finds more than 8 in 10 are against the Orange Order march taking place. 57% of respondents thought First Minister Michelle O'Neill was right to join the protest alongside residents. Our reporter Emily Brown is on the Gurbhahi Road this lunchtime.
5: There are around 50 protesters on the Gurbhahi Road as the standoff over the contentious parade continues a week on from when it was supposed to set off. A major policing operation remains ongoing in Portadown during a weekend when both sides launched rallies to bolster support ahead of a further legal challenge tomorrow. The PSNI issued a reminder that anyone blocking the Gurbhahi Road is taking part in an illegal protest and will face consequences. Meanwhile, another gathering heard permission for the parade is still live and needs to go ahead.
2: Gardaí have renewed an appeal to identify a young woman who was knocked to the ground during an incident on Henry Street in Dublin in which a man died. 35-year-old Eve Sakila, originally from Congo, died after being restrained by several security staff on May 15th. The woman, believed to be in her late teens or early 20s, had dark hair and was wearing a khaki jacket, black crop top and blue jeans. She got back to her feet and later walked towards O'Connell Street. Gardaí want to speak to her as part of their investigation. A man who underwent surgery overnight after being shot in Limerick City will now face further surgery. The shooting happened at Hyde Avenue in Ballinacurra Weston shortly after 20 past 8 last night. The man in his 30s was taken by car to University Hospital Limerick. Towns and cities across the country are set to benefit from more than €400 million in regeneration funding. Local authorities can seek support to tackle long-term vacancy and dereliction, being underused sites back into use and improve civic infrastructure. Fine Gael TD Emer Curry, who campaigned for the change, says it's an important breakthrough for communities including Dublin West.
6: Bringing vacant buildings back into use, improving shop fronts, creating village squares, markets, green spaces, practical improvements that give people places to meet, to attract more people into village centres and support local businesses. And this is the kind of opportunity our urban villages have been missing.
2: And that's your latest news update at 4 minutes past three.
7: 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This is Cork. 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
3: Good afternoon, I'm Orla O'Leary, starting with Gaelic Games, and the Co-op Superstores Premier Senior Hurling Championship semi-finals take place today, with the games being played as a doubleheader at Super Value Park E. Keefe. First up at 2pm, St Finbar's and Kanturk went head-to-head, with the latest score of Kanturk, 1 goal 18 points, the Bears 18 points. And that's followed by the clash of Middleton and Glen Rovers at 3:45. In the Cork Credit Union's Ladies Senior Football Championship Finals, the Senior B Final sees Clonakilty face Glanmire since 2pm. That's followed by the clash of Ahada and Navabon at 4pm. Both games are in MTU, and we'll have reaction from all those games on the Big Red Bench this evening from 6pm. To rugby, and Munster secured their first win of the URC season last night. Clayton McMillan's side scored 4 tries on their way to a 26-22 victory against the Bulls at Thomond Park. Despite failing to secure victory, Ulster came away from their visit to the Glasgow Warriors with 3 points as they drew 33-33 with the hosts. And for the second time on their visit to South Africa, Leinster clinched a losing bonus point in the Dying Embers as they suffered a 26-20 defeat to the Sharks. And in international football, the Republic of Ireland are back in action this evening. The boys in green face Israel. That game is being played in Serbia, and kick-off is at 7:45. Also in the same group, Kosovo take on Austria at 5pm. And among the other games this evening, Wales host Denmark at 7:45. And locally in the Munster Senior League, Middleton host Blarney at 7:30. And finally, basketball. The Domino Super Leagues continue today. In the Women's Super League, Rona Brauher Credit Union Burnell take on Waterford Wildcats. That's at the Parakeel Hall since 2pm. And in the Men's Super League, UCC Demons host Aina at the Maradike Arena, and tip-off was at 3pm. And that's the sport with Simply Suits.
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8: Starting to get a bit darker right now. Highs still up to about 19 degrees today. Maybe a little bit wet tonight.
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8: Oh, I was talking to someone today, they've just been on holiday, got back from Turkey, they say it was like 30 degrees but felt a lot hotter than that. If you fancy going away to a very lovely place, VIP style, could do that with €312,000, couldn't you? And still have change to buy yourself a fancy new car or something like that. Or maybe you just want to pay the mortgage off. That is what is currently in the cash machine right now. Be like Tom in Rockport, he bagged himself 200k the other week. Now you could be another Rebel winner right here on Cork's Red FM. €312,000. 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This Friday, 3pm, that's when you need your entry invite. Cash Machine randomly picks the number. It could be you who are calling back with Kira right here on Red FM. Answer within five rings. Tell us that price amount. 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Hello, it's Sean with you in for Sinead. Going to play the weekend in a second, Cat's Eye and Calvin and Jazzy right now.

0: If there is one thing I am looking forward to inside the next 12 months, it is going to be new music from Chapel Rowan. Come on, Chapel, we need some new stuff from you. Pink Pony Club on Cork's Red FM. It's John with you in for Sinead. Sunday afternoon, how are we then? I have a confession to make, and this is a terrible confession. I haven't watched The Traitors. I know. I need to go and catch up, don't I? Celebrity Traitors is on right now if you've been catching this. And one of the greatest actors ever is currently in the series. I'm not going to drop any spoilers. I mean, surely you have seen this clip by now. Richard E. Grant just like, yes, I'm a traitor, darling. It's me. I'm a traitor. To have the confidence just to be like walking in and saying that and to not have everybody think that, wait a minute, is he playing a game? I don't know. Is he lying? And just sure he's acting, right? He's acting. He's an actor. He apparently had to apologise on the show because he said he'd gone a little mad with his actions on the recent episode. I haven't seen this. I've literally just seen this in the paper and I feel like I need to watch now. Am I really missing out by not watching The Traitors? Seriously. 0868104106 and talking to a traitors, right? One of the loveliest people in the world, because I welcomed him into the building when he turned up. Diego, the winner of the Traitors Island. Please go and watch the video with Kira. He's doing 2 Truths, 1 Lie, and it is so good. It's on our social media right now. Make sure you're following us, yeah? And tell me that I am completely wrong for missing out on the entire series. Sienna Spyro's Great Expectations play in a second, and Becky Hill with Better Off Without You next on Red FM. 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

Such a beautiful song, that, isn't it? Sienna Spiro, Great Expectation on Cork's Red FM. It's John with you in for Sinead on Sunday. She just made her debut at the MTV VMAs the other week on a giant record player. I adore that. Look, if you're going to make your debut on such a massive show with a song which is huge, go big or go home, you know what I'm saying? Want to play you C-Mat in a few moments. Got Euro Country. Oh, she was on America TV recently. Representing Ireland so well, and new music right now to share from somebody who was almost in Cat's Eye, and this is another one which I guarantee is absolutely all over your FYP right now. I adore this. Adela, she pronounces it a few ways, so whatever you like. This is Ain't in LA on Cork's Red FM.

0: The album that that song comes from, one of the same name, just so good. C-Mat, one of my favourite Irish artists around Euro Country on Cork's Red FM. It's John with you in for Sinead on Sunday. Did you see her on TV, by the way? In America, she was representing Ireland so well. And on SNL UK as well, when she was performing, wearing a couple of Irish designs for her performances. So cool. Absolute queen. We love C-Mat. It's John with you on Sunday. Tomorrow, KC going to be back for Red FM Breakfast. It is getting to that time of year, isn't it, where autumn is here. I mean, like I said, the weather is a little bit catfishy. Kira was saying this on her Instagram before. It's not quite sweater weather, but it almost is. It's apparently autumn, apparently. And on Friday, right, Stephanie Rainey was looking after things for Vic. We had a bit of a chat about something which is very big at this time of year. Conkers. And oh my, did it set everybody off.
1: It is 9 days to go until the World Conker Championships begin.
2: You know what Gary got his neighbour to do?
1: What's that?
2: Dip his conkers in lacquer.
1: I beg your pardon, missus?
2: Yeah.
1: What does that do? What happens when you dip your conkers in what?
2: Lacquer, you know, like... You know, like the shiny stuff they put on.
1: All right, okay.
2: It seals it effectively.
1: So if you want,
2: it makes it indestructible.
1: If you want to seal your conkers, dip them in lacquer, right? I find varnishing your conkers actually does a great job as well. It's a thing.
0: Do you know what? I was thinking about this when I heard it on the show, and my mum used to call hairspray hair lacquer. When she was like, dip them in lacquer, I was like, do you mean varnish, Steph? Oh my word, if you have been out picking conkers, I hope you've managed to get yourself an absolutely sterling one. Please don't use any hairspray on it. I don't think that helps. And I'm sure on the official rule sheet of conkers that hairspray isn't on there. Vinegar, I believe, is absolutely fine. KC is going to be back for Red FM Breakfast tomorrow when you wake up. Another in 54 Ultra to get on. And Kian DeCrow's Beautiful Heaven next on Cork's Red FM.
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0: There goes another 54-year-old shirt on Cork's Red FM. It's John with you in for Sinead on Sunday with more Irish music from Moncrief to get on in a few moments' time. And this right now, which, again, it is beautiful. Paul Mescal's other half, Gracie Abrams. This is Look at My Life on Cork's Red FM.
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0: Moncrief and Love Somebody on Cork's Red FM. Hello, it's John with you in for Sinead on Sunday. Latest news and sport on the way in a few moments' time. 312k is currently in the cash machine. It could be yours this Friday. Tell you how you can win in a bit. Also, if you are a musician, a DJ, a producer, need you to listen up. Casey's going to tell you about something tomorrow, but I might just be able to give you a little hint on what might be happening, yeah? And also, after four, I need to ask you about queuing up. Because there was a huge queue this morning. I'm not talking about traffic. We had enough traffic over the past week, haven't we? With toilets on motorways and stuff. But there was a huge queue this morning, and if you got to the front of it, you are very, very, very lucky. We'll talk about it just after 4 o'clock.
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9: At four, good evening, I'm Tina Gates. Party leaders will meet this evening to thrash out the last-minute details of Budget 2027. It's due to be finalised tomorrow. Jay McNamara reports.
10: A reduction to childcare fees, an increase in the rent-a-room scheme and an increase in the living wage are just some of the measures expected to feature in the budget. There's also been talk of a €10 increase to the state pension, while changes to inheritance tax are looking less certain. Exact details of Budget 2027 are still unknown. However, all will be revealed on Tuesday.
9: There are calls for the government to temper people's expectations when it comes to next year's budget. Economist Austin Hughes says the government shouldn't promise to offset the cost of living crisis.
11: Because we are facing extraordinary pressures and living costs, I think it has to cushion the blows there. Not completely offset them, cushion the blows. And because I think it is framed in the way it is, it means that Wednesday morning, everyone will give out and everyone will be unhappy. And the reality is the government can make small steps to make things a little bit better rather than dramatically change the world.
9: Labour is pressing for a reversal of public transport fare increases as part of the budget. Its social protection spokesperson, Deputy Mark Wall, says it must address overcrowded train services.
12: We would see money coming from a higher bank levy, and we believe that that needs to be introduced very quickly by government. It hasn't been looked at, you know, that that would give us the money that's needed. We're talking about 70 million here, and that would raise the 70 million that's needed to reverse this fund and give those hard-pressed commuters what they need. Some money back in their pocket and encourage more people indeed to use public transport.
9: Friends of the Earth Ireland's calling for a windfall tax on data centres to fund energy upgrades for low-income households. The NGO's Claire O'Connor says they want an energy budget that permanently lowers household bills and tackles energy poverty.
13: We need to see a longer-term strategy from the government and a longer-term funding plan as well for the government to get us off the oil and gas in the long term. So more investment in targeted retrofit supports for households who we know are struggling the most. So lone parents, renters, people people in social housing as well, and rural households as well. A lot of people today have been excluded from our retrofit schemes. We need much more targeted investments to help those people who to date haven't been able to get off fossil fuels.
9: Ní Capper expected to visit Gurvahi Road this evening amid the ongoing Drumcree Parade dispute. A major policing operation's in place this weekend, with both sides organising rallies as the standoff continues into its seventh day. Gurvahi Road resident Desi Trainer was invited to speak with loyalists at Drumcree Church this week.
1: There was people who ended up to say something that, you know, they were singing, and I don't know where this came from, and I don't know how I done it, but I got up and I took the microphone off the Reverend Dick Galway, a real decent Christian man, and I just spoke to them people, and I spoke about the heartache that the people of the Gurvahi Road are suffering, the real fear that they're going through, and they knew, they just knew they were crying, and it was so emotional.
9: Gardaí investigating the death of a man who was pinned down by security guards in Dublin city centre are trying to identify a young woman knocked to the ground during the same incident. 35-year-old Yves Sakila died in hospital after being detained on Henry Street on May 15th over the alleged shoplifting of a bottle of perfume. His death sparked protests after a video of the incident was shared online. The woman, believed to be in her late teens or early 20s, remained at the scene briefly before walking towards O'Connell Street. Gardaí are now appealing for her to come forward. And a man who underwent surgery overnight after being shot in Limerick City will now face a further surgery. The shooting happened at Hyde Avenue in Balnacara Weston shortly after 20 past 8 last night. The man, aged in his 30s, was taken by car to University Hospital Limerick. And that's your latest news update at 4 minutes past 4.
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10: Good afternoon, I'm Orla O'Leary, starting with Gaelic Games, and the Co-op Superstore's Premier Senior Hurling Championship semi-finals take place today, with the games being played as a doubleheader at Super Value Park E. Keefe. First up at 2 p.m, St Finbar's and Kanturk went head-to-head, with the final score of Kanturk 1 goal 22 points, the Bears 1 goal 27 points. And that's followed by the clash of Middleton and Glen Rovers since 3:45. And in the Cork Credit Union's Ladies Senior Football Championship Finals, in the Senior B Final, Clonakilty faced Glanmire at 2 p.m. with the final score Clonakilty 8 points, Glanmire 2 goals 8 points. And that's followed by the clash of Ahada and Naiva Bawn since 4 p.m. And both games are in MTU, and we'll have reaction from all those games on the Big Red Bench this evening from 6 p.m. And to rugby, and Munster secured their first win of the URC season last night. Clayton McMillan's side scored 4 tries on their way to a 26-22 victory against the Bulls at Thomond Park. And despite failing to secure victory, Ulster came away from their visit to the Glasgow Warriors with 3 points as they drew 33-33 with the hosts. And for the second time on their visit to South Africa, Leinster clinched a losing bonus point in the Dying Embers as they suffered a 26-20 defeat to the Sharks. And in international football, the Republic of Ireland are back in action this evening. The boys in green face Israel, and that game is being played in Serbia, and kick-off is at 7:45. Also in the same group, Kosovo take on Austria at 5 p.m. Among the other games this evening, Wales host Denmark at 7:45. And locally in the Munster Senior League, Middleton host Blarney United at 7:30. And finally, basketball. The Domino Super Leagues continue today. In the Women's Super League, Rona Brauher Credit Union Burnell took on Waterford Wildcats, and that's at the Paro Keel Hall since 2 p.m, with Waterford Wildcats coming out victorious 90 points to 77. And in the Men's Super League, UCC Demons host Aina at the Mardyke Arena, and tip-off was at 3 p.m. And that's the sport with Simply Suits.
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0: Could see some cloud tonight, a little bit of drizzle as well, maybe some fog. It is going to stay warm though, highs of about 13 tonight.
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0: €312,000 could be yours coming back to the Rebel County, just like Tom brought 200 grand back to Rockchapel the other week. 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Answer within five rings. Tell us that price amount. Money's yours. €312,000. Imagine seeing that on your bank balance. Text RED to 57557. Yeah. Hey, it's John with you. Sorting the tune site. Florence Road 7563. One of my favourites at the moment. Plays after Olivia Rodrigo.

about in just a little bit, because the biggest festival in the world, which is an Electric Picnic, went on sale earlier today. We'll chat about it after this. Kings of Leon, Sex on Fire on Cork's Red FM.

0: Rosé and Bruno Mars with APT on Cork's Red FM. Hello, it's John with you on Sunday. Go on, make me jealous then. Did you manage to do it? Were you in the queue earlier on this morning? 9 o'clock it was. Taking your virtual position. Putting the chair down, sort of. You may have even still been in bed. I mean, how cool is it to be in the queue but still in bed? Did you manage to get yourself some tickets to Glastonbury? We all know that the biggest festival around is probably Electric Picnic, right? But this is, again, similar level. It's one of the most famous festivals in the world, and they sold out in 30 minutes today. My friend Claire got one. I did not. Now, there's going to be like a bunch of us trying to go. I don't think any of us got tickets. So look, please, if you did, I want to give you an opportunity to show off if you want. It's fine. It's okay. I don't want to get jealous, but I might. 0868104106 if you want to show off that you were in that virtual queue and you did succeed. Isn't it such a mission? I heard KC talking about this actually on Red FM Breakfast. And you remember back in the day when you used to actually queue up? Merchant's Queue, wasn't it? Get yourself in there, the Ticketmaster booth. Get yourself sorted. I used to do that back in the day as well. Queuing up for tickets. Remember back home in the UK, actually, I did it for the football. It was crazy. Stood outside Anfield for ages. Just had a copy of the paper with me. Oh, if you did get lucky and got some tickets, I'm not jealous at all. Honest. Dua Lipa and a guy who may just be playing Glastonbury. Going to play for you next on Red FM.
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check Dua Lipa. I've just teamed up with the icon that is Shakira. Oh, my words. Don't Start Now from back in the day on Cork's Red FM. It's John with you in for Sinead on Sunday. Teddy Swims picked out in a second. And new music right now from Coulter. This is a reimagining of something from way back in the day. Ask your mum. Colonel Abrams. Song called Trapped. It is all about kind of getting stuck in the feels. Somewhere we have all been before. Such a relatable anthem. But this, just perfect for the dance floor right now. Brand new music right here on Red FM. Coulter, this is Trapped.

0: Fox Red FM with Teddy Swims. 20 to 5, it's John with you. Loads of great Irish music on the radio tonight. Mags Blackburn going to be here from 7 with Green on Reds. Straight after the Big Red Bench. There's tons of sport going on today. All that's going to get you all the details that you need to know just after 6. Now, look, KC going to be back for Red FM Breakfast tomorrow. You need to be listening right, especially if you are a singer, maybe you're a DJ, a songwriter, a band, a producer, performer. Just listen to KC, right? Because he might have some incredible details that you need to start writing down, because there's a super opportunity that might help your music get heard. 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It's going to start tomorrow. Listen to KC. He's got all the details. Lisa, Doja Cat and Ray on the way. And Charlie XCX next on Red FM.
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Lisa, Doja Cat and Ray and Paul again on Cork's Red FM. It's John with you in for Sinead on Sunday. You know, last week, Kira had tickets to give away to see this guy. Next week, she's got something very, very special. Robbie Williams tickets for Thomond Park with Sophie Ellis-Bextor on support. Could be yours with Kira. Get me to the gig. Thanks, Warren. This is Emerald Eyes on Cork's Red FM.

0: Clean Bandit and one of the big stars of the moment, Zara Larsson, Symphony on Cork's Red FM. It's John with you, Infoshanade, Sunday. 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Role Models, really addictive tune. High Hopes 3000's play. And a band who have just had a tribute act play in Cork not long ago. Seriously. On the way for you next.
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2: It's 5 o'clock. Good evening. I'm Ruth O'Connell. The final details of Tuesday's budget are being hammered out at government buildings today. A €10 increase in the state pension and core weekly welfare payments now look set to be included. The renter's tax credit is set to increase and the government has also promised a significant package to cut childcare costs. However, the precise childcare measures and whether households will receive another energy credit are among the issues still being finalised. There are calls for the government to temper people's expectations when it comes to next year's budget. Budget 2027 will be announced on Tuesday, with this year's iteration set to include a number of cost of living supports. The Irish Fiscal Advisory Council has been warning of sizeable overruns in the budget due to a rapid increase in government spending. Economist Austin Hughes says the government shouldn't promise to offset the cost of living crisis.
3: Because we are facing extraordinary pressures on living costs, I think it has to cushion the blows there. Not completely offset them, cushion the blows. And because I think it is framed in the way it is, it means that Wednesday morning everyone will give out and everyone will be unhappy. And the reality is the government can make small steps to make things a little bit better rather than dramatically change the world.
2: Meanwhile, Friends of the Earth Ireland's calling for a windfall tax on data centres to fund energy upgrades for low-income households. It wants the government to make Budget 2027 an energy budget that permanently lowers household bills and tackles energy poverty. Friends of the Earth programme coordinator for heat, Claire O'Connor, says retrofit supports are key.
4: We need to see a longer-term strategy from the government and a longer-term funding plan as well for the government to get us off the oil and gas in the long term. So more investment in targeted retrofit supports for households. Households who we know are struggling the most, so lone parents, renters, people in social housing as well, and rural households as well. A lot of people today have been excluded from our retrofit scheme, so we need much more targeted investments to help those people who to date haven't been able to get off fossil fuels.
2: A fresh legal challenge against the Orange Order parade on the Gravahy Road will be heard tomorrow. The standoff on Portadown has been ongoing for a week now, with residents continuing to block the road. A major policing operation has been put in place for the weekend, with both sides organising rallies yesterday. Gravahy Road resident Desi Traynor was also invited to speak with loyalists at Drumcree Church this week.
5: There was people who invited up to say something that, you know, they were singing, and I don't know where this came from, and I don't know how I done it, but I got up and I took the microphone off the Reverend Dick Galway, a real decent Christian man, and I just spoke to them people, and I spoke about the heartache that the people at the Gravahy Road are suffering, the real fear that they're going through, and they just knew they were crying, and it was so emotional.
2: Gardaí have renewed an appeal to identify a young woman who was knocked to the ground during an incident on Henry Street in Dublin, which a man died. 35-year-old Eve Sakila died after being restrained by several security staff on May 15th, Ella Anderson reports.
6: Gardaí investigating the death of Eve Sakila have today launched a fresh witness appeal, including asking for a woman in her late teens or early 20s to come forward. During the incident, a male and a female were knocked to the ground. While Gardaí have spoken to the man, they have yet to reach the woman. She's described as a white female with dark hair who was wearing a khaki-coloured coat, black crop top, blue jeans and black Adidas runners. After being knocked to the ground, she got back to her feet and later walked towards O'Connell Street. Gardaí want to speak to her as part of their investigation, and anyone with information is asked to contact Store Street Garda Station.
2: And a man who underwent surgery overnight after being shot in Limerick City will now face further surgery. The shooting happened at Hyde Avenue in Ballinacurra, Weston, shortly after 20 past 8 last night. The man, aged in his 30s, was taken by car to University Hospital Limerick. And that's your news, approaching 4 minutes past 5.
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1: Good afternoon, I'm Orla O'Leary, starting with Gaelic Games, and the Co-op Superstore's Premier Senior Hurling Championship semi-finals take place today, with the games being played as a doubleheader at Super Value Park E Keefe. First up at 2pm, St Finbar's and Kanturk went head-to-head, with the final score of Kanturk 1 goal 22 points and the Bears 1 goal 27 points. That's followed by the clash of Middleton and Glen Rovers since 3:45, with the latest score of Middleton 1 goal 18 points and Glen Rovers 2 goals 20 points. In the Cork Credit Union's Ladies Senior Football Championship finals, in the Senior B final, Clonakilty face Glanmire at 2pm, with the final score Clonakilty 8 points, Glanmire 2 goals 8 points. And that's followed by the clash of Ahada and Naiva Bond since 4pm, and both games are being played in MTU. And we'll have reaction from all those games on the Big Red Bench this evening from 6pm. And to rugby, and Munster secured their first win of the URC season last night. Clayton McMillan's side scored 4 tries on their way to a 26-22 victory against the Bulls at Thomond Park. And in international football, the Republic of Ireland are back in action this evening. The boys in green face Israel. That game is being played in Serbia and kickoff is at 7:45. Also in the same group, Kosovo took on Austria since 5pm. And among the other games this evening, Wales host Denmark at 7:45. And locally in the Munster Senior League, Middleton host Blarney United at 7:30. And finally, basketball, the Domino Super Leagues continue today. In the Women's Super League, Rona Brauchart Credit Union Brunel took on Waterford Wildcats at the Perikle Hall at 2pm, with Waterford Wildcats coming out victorious 90 points to 77. And in the Men's Super League, UCC Demons hosted Aina at the Mardyke Arena at 3pm, with the final score UCC Demons 100 points, Aina 83 points. And that's the sport with Simply Suits.
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2: Looks like we're going to get some rain tonight, fairly cloudy and misty. Looks like we're going to get fog in the morning as well. Still warm though, drops down to about 13 tonight.
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2: 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Get the entry in by 3pm on Friday. Cash Machine randomly picks one number and it could be you who are calling back with Kira Revins on Friday. Answer within five rings. Give us that prize amount. €312,000. The money is yours. Text RED to 57557. Yeah. Oh, hey you. It's John sorting the tunes out for Sinead today. Leanne on the way in a bit. Role Model with High Hopes 3000 and Cat's Eye right now. Corks.

0: Red FM, it's John with you in for Sinead on Sunday. Going to play that for Davey. Hey, good to hear from you, mate. Just drop me a little message on WhatsApp if you want to say hi. Still got a chance. You've got my number, haven't you? 0868 104 106. Come and say hello. Lady Gaga just welcomed her first child not long ago with her fiancé, Michael Polanski. Apparently called Rose Bean. There's been no real confirmation of full names or anything like that. But she's got a giant tattoo on her back that says La Vie en Rose. And she says, like, my name now right there for something very special. It's also a song that she performed in A Star Is Born. I know everyone knows that really famous one with Bradley Cooper, but that was something else in there. Not really sure where the Bean name came from. That one's quite interesting. I mean, when you're naming a child, it is difficult, isn't it? I know my friends have had to go through this. I can barely look after myself, not anyone else's child. So, you know, I'm still childless. But choosing a name is difficult. Rose, very nice. You know, obviously it means something, quite a lot to her. Bean? Has she just had breakfast? I'm not sure. I could never name my child Bean. I'll tell you why. Because I can't stand baked beans. Absolute evil food. Get them away from me. Controversial, yes, but there we go. Shakira on the way in a few moments' time, and George Ezra's Shotgun next on Cork's Red FM. Cork's hit
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saying before, she recently teamed up with Dua Lipa. That is a pretty epic collab, if you ask me. And that is also a pretty epic collab. Shakira Burner Boy with Die Die, Song of the Summer. It's Cork's Red FM. Hello, it's John with you. Summer's kind of gone, hasn't it? I think we can officially say now it's October, which still scares me that it's the 10th month of 2026. Summer has absolutely disappeared, and I'm not here for it. I'm not going to lie to you. I am not here for it whatsoever. Playing your Taylor Swift in a few moments' time, Fate of Ophelia. Actually, I've got a funny story to tell you. My friend Nicola sent me a message before. This is brilliant. It involves Taylor Swift somehow. Tell you after this, brand new music from Fontaines, DC. It's called Marianne on Cork's Red FM.

0: Just over a year ago, we got The Life of a Showgirl. Now the encore is on Taylor Swift with The Fate of Ophelia on Cork's Red FM. It's John with you. My friend Nicola confessed to me today she had a little bit of a dream the other night. She was very excited because she got a boyfriend in the dream. She's well happy with herself, and she was thinking, like, wait a minute, is this real or what? She was devastated, well, obviously, when she woke up and realised it was a dream. And she's like, wait a minute, my boyfriend, I didn't know his name. And then when she was thinking, she was like, oh my God, in my dream, I've become Taylor Swift's nemesis. Because her boyfriend in her dream was Travis Kelce. It was a moment for her. She's like been panicking all day that Taylor Swift's going to be like, hey, are you after my man or what? Are we going to have words, Nicola? Come on. I don't think that's going to happen, Nicola. I think you're going to be okay. Can you imagine that? The panic you have when you wake up on a Sunday morning. Oh my God, what's going on with Taylor Swift's husband? It's not real, girl. You're all right. New music from Miley on the way in a few moments' time called Bass Persuades and Jason Derulo next on Cork's Red FM.
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0: called Bryn Christopher on Cork's Red FM. Hello, it's Sean Mayhew. Thanks for hanging out with us today. Really appreciate it. I will catch you again soon. Max is here from 7. All the best Irish music with Green on Reds. Kestin's here later. And it's all about green and red later. That's, I've mentioned that. It's the big red bench text with all that. I'll see you later.
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5: Hello and good evening. You are listening to The Big Red Bench with myself, Orla O'Leary, and the jam-packed show on the way to you today. We've seen St Finbar's and Glen Rovers advance to the final for the Premier Senior Hurling Championship after their respective games at the park today. And elsewhere in MTU, Glanmire were crowned champions in the Cork Credit Union's Cork LGFA Senior B County Final. And Ahada, they were crowned champions in the Cork Credit Union's Cork LGFA Senior A County Final. So lots of the GA today, that is coming up on the show. And also the Ireland Under-21s, they picked up a huge 3 points in their European Championship qualification campaign here in Cork on Tuesday. The boys in green beat Kazakhstan 4-3 at the Munster FA Turner's Cross Stadium, recovering from conceding a goal after just 15 seconds to get the win. Next up is the huge clash with England at the Cross on Tuesday. And now we have boss Jim Crawford spoke to Rory afterwards and says they'll have to be far better against Lee Kersley's side.
6: Jim, there's a lot of talk about the character in your side and the build-up to this game, and I think that performance again showed the character in your side.
7: Yeah, I think going a goal down so early was extremely disappointing. But again, the boys, they dug in and got themselves back in the game, and you know, and look, we've never questioned the group's character. You know, they're, you know, every single one of them, 1 to 24, good lads. That's why they've been selected, and they never let us down in terms of training sessions, the way they conduct themselves. And again, look, you know, to score 4 goals. And the tie was excellent. Tommy Lonergan sticking away the penalty at the end. Look, we kept going after it. We knew we had to change the shape dramatically because we needed 3 points. And, you know, fortunately we got there. And then when we went 4-3, we changed it again, you know, because we knew they were going to load our defensive line with players and throwing in a lot of balls that we had to deal with. But look, the boys that came on did really well for us, you know. So it just shows the level of competition within the group. But you know, a broad overview of the game, you'd be quite disappointed with our performance, you know, compared to the heroics in Slovakia. I thought we were outstanding in Slovakia, and we were a few levels below that game in Slovakia here this evening, you know. So look, you know, you're not going to play exceptional all the time. Most important thing was getting the 3 points. If you would have said to me before the game, okay, an average performance, but you get 3 points, you'd say yeah, all day. But you're always looking for perfection, you know. But one thing I will say, the group that we have, you know, they know they could have been a lot better. And, you know, we'll give them a couple of days off and then we report back in on Friday and we'll get motoring and working on the big one now next Tuesday.
6: 100%. What aspects of the performance disappointed you though, and I suppose what aspects pleased you?
7: With regards, you know, some of our defending wasn't great. You know, it's dealing with direct play, dealing with crosses or throw-ins into the box. You know, we asked the players to be compact out of possession. You know, sometimes it was a little bit too easy to penetrate us. And then pleasing, you know, we scored 4 goals. You know, at international level, that's a great return. So scoring goals, be a plus. You know, there was a few really good individual performances. They'll know who they are. But, you know, all in all, as a group, because we judge everything as a group, you know, just, you know, from the heights of Slovakia to here, but to wrap it all up, you know, we've got 3 points, we're in second place, and we've won a hell of a game next week.
6: Yeah, I was going to say, the atmosphere and the occasion next Tuesday night is going to be something else.
7: Yeah, like, it's all to play for next week, you know, that's what we've set this up for now. It's a one game, takes all, you know, against England. So, you know, and I know they'll have an unbelievable squad in terms of value and what have you. But our players would be relishing that game, you know, the stage would be set for the players here. And anyway, you know, look, we've a fair bit of work to do. We need to up our levels from this evening, you know, but I've every confidence in the boys that they'll do that.
6: Nice job.
5: And continuing with soccer, the Republic of Ireland conclude a controversial international window tonight. Hamir Hallgrimsson's side have made the trip to Serbia for their fixture with Israel at 7:45. It's the second time the teams will face each other in the Nations League, with the first game having taken place in Hungary last Sunday. So we will now hear Hamir Hallgrimsson speaking with Ben Symes.
2: Amber, we're here in Batka Topola ahead of Ireland's home game against Israel. It even feels bizarre being here and the home game is in the middle of nowhere in Serbia.
8: Yeah, it's been a lot of first times, this camp, for us. But I'm going to give the FAI and our logistics team big up, like we say in Jamaica, for picking this place. First of all, quiet area. Anyways, there's going to be no fans in the game, and it's just a good quiet environment. And I think that's changed. That's a change from all the other camps we've done. Second, the hotel is at the stadium, so every time we look out the window, we're focused on what we are here to do. We see the pitch from our rooms, so that I think that helps at the moment. Just to focus on our task as football players, and the second is it's nice to go stroll in the city or the village, whatever you like to call it, and people don't even know there's a game going on because nobody can buy a ticket anyway. So no, it's just nice, quiet, and I want to give Barry and his guys thanks for picking this location.
2: I have to ask you, obviously this feels a very different situation than this time last week. All the players in the camp are comfortable and are ready here to play the game tomorrow.
8: Yeah, they are. What, almost all players. So in the squad is now Bossum Luol. We travelled. He would be ready to take part in the game. James Mbankwa came with us here. He wanted to show his support even though he is suspended. He wanted to be one of the team members, which shows how important the players feel this squad is, and just feel the togetherness and want to kind of show that they are a part and want to be a part of this squad. But Dara O'Shea is stayed behind in London. I went to London. His wife is hopefully giving birth now as we speak. Hopefully, and we'll take it just an hour by an hour on that case. What is going to happen? Obviously, we have priorities in life, and this is the biggest one: is giving life to a kid of yours is a moment that you cannot miss as a human being. So that's priority number one. The well-being of the family is number two, and then. We said there's no pressure on him to come back, so he does what he feels, but he really, really wants to come back and be with us tomorrow in the game. But there's other priorities that are more important.
2: Can I ask who would be the captain then if Dara isn't here?
8: We'll see who plays the game, so it will be definitely one of the starting 11.
2: There's obviously been a lot of noise from their camp, but after the game last week and then during the week as well, does that kind of change the mindset in the dressing room? It feels like it's going to be a very different game to last week. Like, are the players affected by that? And are you affected by that?
8: Say it again. By we would be affected by
2: the words from their camp. I mean, their captain Manar Solomon started the game last week, and then after he came out with some comments against the country of Ireland, against the players. I know Peretz, the goalkeeper, did the same. Like, does that affect the mindset of your team going into this week?
8: I don't think so. It was always going to be like the first game. It's going to be a lot of emotions, and we need to control ours. That is our job as leaders, not to lose the game into something that is not a football. And I think we played the game, the last game, really well in that area because we didn't concede a lot of yellow cards and there was not a lot of fouls in the game overall. So I think both teams were careful in that sense. So, but that's given in a game.
2: It is slightly different though when they come out after the game and make comments like that. Like it feels like that is quite offensive.
8: Yeah, probably. We process the information differently as individuals, so some might affect some more than others. But yeah, we need to be just careful of trying to play as well as we can in the football game and not let emotions take over.
2: Can I ask if you found it offensive when they said, I noticed a lot of the Irish public found it quite offensive.
8: So I haven't done my digging into this. I have enough to do. I have my people in the media department doing those things, and I don't have the knowledge of what was said in depth, etc. But no, I'm trying not to think about those things. Is probably enough people taking care of that.
2: Just finally, how are you and the players coping? I mean, it's another flight, it's another bus up from Belgrade to here. There's all the off-pitch stuff as well. You're going to go in now and speak to Irish and Israeli media, and I'm sure those questions are going to be what those questions will be from the opposition media. It all feels very, very taxing.
8: Yeah, I've been so impressed with the players, with the staff, of the togetherness and the energy this group has. And no, we don't feel tired. We feel ready. There's obviously a training now in a few minutes, but nobody has complained. Nobody is feeling sorry for himself. Everybody knows it's a lot of flights, it's a lot of travelling, logistically difficult. But I think the association has done brilliantly, trying to make it feel as comfortable for us as possible.
2: Thanks, Hamer.
8: Welcome.
5: Up next on the Big Red Bench, we have the Co-op Superstores Hurling Championship semi-final, where Erin's Own defeated Watergrass Hill 1-22 points to 16 points. And our very own Harry Hayden spoke to Robbie O'Flynn of Erin's Own.
6: Today, delighted to be joined by Robbie. Robbie, congratulations into the final. How's that sound?
9: Yeah, it's great. Relief more than anything. I thought that was probably our best performance today in the championship. Everyone turned up, everyone kind of fought for their lives really in their places for the final, so that's all we were asked for before the game, and we got that from everyone and everyone who came off the bench also.
6: Just talk us through the game though. I mean, you're only 3 points up at half time, but you're very comfortable in that second half, weren't you?
9: Yeah, we kind of knew ourselves just to be thereabouts at half time. We've done so much work throughout the year that lads kind of are coming good in the second half, so fitness is there, and we knew we could kind of drive on if you wanted it, so it was just getting on top of all that in the second half at the start, which we did, and we seemed to pull away then.
6: And Shane Irwin's goal, that was a crucial point, wasn't it? It was a brilliant finish, wasn't it?
9: Unbelievable, yeah. Shane is so dangerous. He's so fast, so big, so strong, and he's skillful to match it. So anytime I see him in there, I'm going to give him the ball. He's just so physical, and he can finish as well. So, yeah, it's excellent.
6: And you must be so proud of the group as well. And that's, you know, obviously, disappointing season last year, but chance now to bounce back, first time of asking.
9: Yeah, it's unbelievable. It was November, I'd say, fellas wanted to go back training and right the wrongs of last year, which is exactly what we needed. So just the appetite was there from 40 players, so it was unbelievable. So I just started that bond early in season, and yeah, kind of reaping rewards now, hopefully.
6: And finally, just Carrick 2 in the final. What's the sort of the next month going to look like leading into that?
9: Yeah, it's tricky. Big month, a lot of training, kind of. It's going to be tough to find matches and all that kind of stuff, so yeah, just going to be training, going to put the head down, get the bodies right for everyone, and we know how good Carrick 2 were and are. They have a really young team, really physical and really fit, so they're going to match us with that, so it's going to be a very close game between them.
6: All the best for the final.
9: Thanks very much.
5: You're listening to The Big Red Bench with myself, Orla O'Leary. And now up next, we have the Co-op Superstores Hurling Championship semi-final, where Carrick Toole defeated Blarney 25 points to 21 points. And once again, our very own Harry Hayden spoke to Dennis Walsh of Carrick Toole.
10: Dennis, congratulations, junior or senior A finals. How's that feel?
11: Oh, brilliant! Look, Harry, it's been incredibly challenging. A few weeks. This is a very tough grade, a really tough championship, an awful lot of teams that are very closely matched, and we've been in a few cliffhangers ourselves. And look, it's great to come through against a team as good as Blarney. I mean, Blarney are a phenomenal team, and it needed an incredible performance from us today. And look, thank God our guys delivered under pressure, in fairness.
10: And just talk to me through the game, because obviously Blarney came into this, you know, as sort of favourites. Obviously you had the extra game as well in there, but like, you know, you really kept them at bay, especially after that second half. You had a brilliant start in that second half, didn't you?
11: Yeah, we did. Like, the first half was nip and tuck, and we got a couple of points maybe before half time to pull 3 points clear. But look, it was all about how we started the second half and building on that, you know. And we did build on it. We went up by 6 points, I think, at one stage. But look, as I said to the lads there, 6 points is no lead now in hurling, and I think they had it back to 2 maybe with less than 10 minutes to go, certainly. And look, incredibly impressed with our lads' calmness and their, you know, their work rate and their intensity. They never stopped, never dropped, and their calmness on the ball. We used the ball, I think, really well. We got some super scores coming down the stretch, which we needed to do.
10: Yeah, I suppose as well. How impressed as well were you with the resilience towards the end when you did have that sort of four-point lead towards the end? You just, some of the defensive contributions were so impressive. Yeah.
11: Oh, they were, and like, there was just obviously there was our six backs, but there was their other guys who were tracking back as well. Which, look, that's part of the modern game. Every team now needs that, and we had it in spades today. And look, there was no one left on their own.
10: And that extra game against Napiercig, I mean, it obviously went completely down to the wire. Do you think that sort of helped you in terms of the momentum going into today?
11: Yeah, I think so. Like, obviously, we were 6 points down against Napiercig, we were only a few minutes to go, and then we were 3 points down at the end of extra time. And, like, twice, you know, to come back twice in those circumstances. Look, it's, as I said, no, it's been a character-building campaign. That's what I call it, because, like, we've been in a few tight spots, but, look, thank God everything came good today.
10: And you're obviously knocked out at the stage this time last year against Bride Rovers. It must be so sweet though, just get over the line and you'll have that final day out again in Parky Cooper.
11: Yeah, look, we've lost 2 semi-finals in the last 3 years, so obviously I think probably the experience of playing here helped, you know. Like, you want to get here if you get to the semi-final, so it's a unique venue, obviously. So I think the experience of those 2 semi-finals probably stood to us today. Most of those lads would have played in at least one of those games, so semi-finals are tough, there's no two ways about it.
10: And just finally, obviously, Watergrass Hill are Aaron's own in the final. What do you make of what's the next sort of month now going to be leading into the final?
11: Yeah, so look, we'll probably take a few days off now, but we'll see now what Johnny Dwyer wants to do. But there's only 21 championship coming up, so we have a good few lads involved in that. So look, and we'll obviously be looking for challenge games the same as everybody else. A month is a long break at this time of the year. I think last year there was only a 2-week break before the final, but look, the month's maybe no harm, give fellas' bodies a chance to heal and come back fresh next day.
10: And finally, just a word on Johnny Dwyer, who's made such a big impact, hasn't he?
11: Ah, Johnny Dwyer has made a phenomenal impact on our fellas. He's been incredible since he came to Carrick at the start of last year. We've had some great guys in recent years. Tweak, Crikey, John Griffin was with us, the Kerry manager. He was brilliant. Frank

0: defeated Kanturk in a thrilling semi-final decider at the park. We now have Harry Hayden with the match report and speaking to Bears manager Paddy Murray.
1: And it's all over here at Super Valley Park, Ecoeve, and it's St. Finbar's who've somehow turned it around to reach the Premier Senior Hurling Championship final. Only their second final since the turn of the 2000s, as they've beaten Kanturk with a score of 127 to 122. Well, there was only a 1-point lead at halftime for Kanturk. It was a blistering start to the half, which saw Kanturk get an early goal through Alan Walsh, which gave them a 4-point lead. But the Bars fought back. Ben Cunningham, who continued his fine scoring from the first half, carried it through to the second. But shortly after a brilliant save from Shane Hurley to deny Kanturk a 6-point lead, the sides were level when Ethan Toomey found the back of the net for St. Finbar's, which brought them level 12 minutes from time. But Kanturk kept plugging away and even found a 2-point lead through crucial points from Colin Walsh and Daniel O'Connell. But an incredible finish from the bar saw them pull clear. Ben Cunningham gave them the lead with just 2 minutes from time before added time. And the stunning turnaround was complete in added time as the Bars pulled clear by 5 points as Kanturk just ran out of steam. And St. Finbar's booked themselves into their first county final since 2022. But it's finished here at Super Valley Park, Ecoeve. St. Finbar's 127 to Kanturk's 122.
2: Just you're down 5 points in the first half. You weren't leading there towards the end. What does that say about the group, its mentality?
3: I think, and I've been around this group all year, there's a great team spirit there. You know, they're really playing for each other. You know, we spoke about playing as a unit, and you know, they're doing that. But as I mentioned already, composure was a key thing for me. They stayed composed throughout the game.
2: And just a word on Ben Cunningham's performance.
3: Oh, yeah, look, Ben again, an outstanding player. I think he's coming back this year really into form again. The boy had a bad injury, and it takes him a while to get over that, but I think he's got better.
2: Do you know, in the first half as well, it was really kind of tough for Brian Hayes and William Buckley to get into that to get point scoring, but Brian Hayes, he really came alive in that second half. What changed, you think?
3: Well, I suppose the wind was the major one. In the first half, the wind was strong, it was holding the ball up, and they had to come that bit further out to goal to get it. I'd like to see more ball going into Brian. I suppose it's an area that we need to work on a bit more, but thrilled overall.
2: And finally, it's only the second final since the turn in 2000s. How important is it for the group just to enjoy these sort of days? Because, you know, they don't come around every year either.
3: No, but this is an experienced bunch of players. You know, there's lots of county medals in there, be it hurling and football. So they're well used to these days.
2: Congratulations on all this. Cheers.
0: Now moving on to a bit of Gaelic football, where Clonakilty and Glanmire squared off in this year's Cork Credit Union's Cork LGFA Senior B County Final at MTU Cork earlier today. Two early goals proved pivotal to the outcome. Glanmire's Niamh McAllen and Olivia McAllen each found the net inside the opening 20 minutes. Leading by two at the interval, Glanmire withstood a Clonakilty second half fight back to win 2 goals, 8 points to 8 points. And after the final, the Big Red Bench's Jerry McCarty spoke to winning Glanmire manager Conor Quinlan and captain Ali McCarty.
4: Congratulations, a Senior B County title, not the way you wanted the end of the season, but a trophy nonetheless.
5: Yeah, the plan was to be out here on this weekend as well, and on this day actually as well. But look, Senior B, it's a work in progress. I think when you come up from intermediate, you have to serve the apprenticeship. I see them all doing it. I see you're all doing it. I see them at Rockbourne a couple of years ago when I think Moranby put like 10 goals past. That was 2020-21. Mm. You know, it had over in the semi-finals for 7 or 8 years. You just have to resolve your apprenticeship. You have to swim in the waters with these big teams and stuff like that, and just keep knocking on the door, I suppose, is the way forward.
4: How important were the 2 goals at the very start today?
5: Last year as well, we scored very early. I think we got 2 goals in the first couple of minutes as well, so we have a good habit of starting in these finals anyway. Obviously, look, it gives you that buffer, but then it can put you into a false sense as well. So good enough half time, you've got 6 points, and you're trying to motivate the girls to come out even stronger. Clonakilty were always going to have their little patch, and they did, and they missed a few scores today. They were just unlucky on the day to keep it a bit closer, you know.
4: What does it mean for the progression of this squad, especially the players on the fringes of it, to see you win another trophy and then to kick on again next year and in Munster?
5: Well, look, it just means that you're winning trophies, you're opening MTU, and that's progression alone. I think we're in the last 4 years, we have to bring in some sort of silverware home. You can never have enough silverware, basically, I suppose, is the answer.
4: Finally, Glanmire, Senior B, Munster, all the things that come with that. where do you

0: want to be this time next year. I know you don't want to be contesting a senior B. Is the goal now to kick on and get that into the players' minds going into 2027?
1: No doubt. I mean, the girls know that themselves. I mean, look, we never won and had it. We're in our group. You know, there was a couple, like the scoreline's probably flattered them a small bit. No, they are very good teams. Well set up, well managed, well coached, which you'd expect at this level. You know, best of luck to them in the final, but, you know, it is where you want to be, you know.
0: Well done, congrats.
1: Thanks, Joe.
0: Ali, congratulations. Your manager says it's not the trophy that you were looking for at the start of the season, but to win the Senior B is still progress.
2: Yeah, 100%. I think regardless of the goal, we just wanted to put in a good hard year of work and, I suppose, set goals for ourselves that were achievable, and today was one of those goals.
0: Two early goals made all the difference in the end. Clan came back at you really there in the second half.
2: Yeah, I mean, Clan are so physical and like they never gave up. It really was tit for tat. I don't think the scoreboard kind of represented the game that was at play. They were so physical but yet so fast. So they were great.
0: So much to take out of this year because you were in a very, very tough group. The fact that the two senior A finalists are in your group shows how far this team is coming.
2: Yeah, 100%. And like we're looking at all the teams and we want to, I suppose, take pieces from every team. It's good to have teams to look up to in your category and to be where they want to be soon and to I suppose, to see that it is achievable and hopefully we're on the road there.
0: You've a lot of experienced players, a lot of younger players as well, getting exposed to a Senior B final today. I'd imagine once the celebrations die down, you want to kick on and go again next year into Senior A.
2: Yeah, like this year now, we brought on a good bunch of younger girls. And I mean, they've really pushed the team and they've driven the team. And we had quite a lot of experience, but even to see the girls now, I suppose, experiencing a senior level and how much they've come on and developed, it's excellent. And the bench, nothing changes when someone comes on. And I suppose that's a real team, that there's no 1 to 15, like, whoever comes in and out, it just makes the team stronger.
0: The change to the rules have made it a far more open game. Still very physical though, which is what the players want.
2: Yeah, 100%. Like, I think it's a tough game and it's a fair game. And I mean, like, we play with a lot of speed, so the solo and go really has kind of aided us in our performance, that we're kind of meant, like, we're able to kind of pick up pace and go quickly once fouled. So it's great.
0: Excellent. Congratulations and well done.
2: Thank you, Ger.
3: And Ahara, they claim their second Cork Credit Union's Cork LGFA Senior A County title, but only after a titanic battle with Niamh Abon at MTU Cork on Sunday afternoon. Claire Walsh, Abigail Ring, Roisin Phelan and Sarah Leahy goals helped Ahara record a 4-goal 8-point to 1-goal 13-points victory. After the final, the Big Red Benches, Ger McCarty spoke to winning manager Eric Smith.
0: Eric, it's just moments after the final whistle, so I know emotions running high, but I had a back at the top of the Senior A grade. How does that feel?
4: It feels great, Ger, thank you. I suppose from the heartbreak of last year and not getting it done an extra time against the Rogue to the victory today, and we came around beating on all year, it's just so satisfying.
0: And Niamh Abon, your first ever senior final up intermediate, you'll be the first to congratulate their effort today, but you just pulled away, got those 2 goals at a crucial time.
4: Look, Niamh Abon were incredible. We played them in their own robin earlier in the year, and I said to Noel, nothing but respect for them. You know, they were excellent in that game in the second half, and they've just pushed on. But coming up from intermediate, there's not more than a very young team. They were excellent, and they pushed us to pin of our collar today. Like, you know,
0: how proud are you of your team's effort, but especially in that second half, because when the chips were down, everybody stood up.
4: Yeah, look, it's just we had a couple of harsh words at them at halftime, and it was about, you know, just upping their work rate, pressing that kick out, and you know, I suppose it was like our freedom and desire is a bit of endeavour to just get over the line and put the work rate in, and that gives us the base to get the scores.
0: Finally, what does this mean overall? Because it would have been very easy, having 1 or 2 years ago, last year, to keep the heads down, to come back and win it, and to win it in the manner that you've done in the hard group that you've come through, must be incredibly satisfying, Eric.
4: No, it is. I think, like I said to you a couple of years ago when we spoke out here, that there was more left in this team, and I meant it at the time. Look, this team has gone unbeaten all year. We've won the league 2 years in a row. You know, we've been excellent in championship for 3 years now. And we went down to Killarney and won that. So, like, this is a talented group. Some very good young players coming through, and it means a huge amount to the parish. But, you know, those players deserve all the credit. They've been at it, you know, week in, week out for years now. You know, this is our 5th year on the road with this team, and they're only getting the just results.
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3: You're very welcome back from the break. You're listening to The Big Red Bench with myself, Orla O'Leary. And now we have Cork boxer Christina Desmond, who spoke to Rory about her professional career to date, preparing to fight in Cork on the CM Warriors boxing card on October 9th and facing Louise Craven for the Irish title, the first ever Irish women's professional title fight.
12: All right, delighted to be joined on the line now by our old friend Christina Desmond ahead of her return to action in Cork next week. Christina, how are you?
13: I'm good, Rory. How are you?
12: I'm very well. Thank you indeed, very much indeed for coming on with us. We're, over just a week out now. It's Tuesday as we record this call. How has training gone in the build-up to this fight?
13: Yeah, it's been good. It's been very positive. I'm very happy with the way it's gone. I haven't been in the ring since May, so I had a few weeks downtime and then I got back into training and overall been very happy with it. I've been abroad sparring and I've been lucky enough to have Linda Desmond in Cork to spar and Sarah Breslin, who will also be on the show from Tramore on for sparring as well. So I've been very lucky to have it local and it's been busy, but it's been good. Thanks.
12: How has, I suppose, training changed from the amateur ranks to now the professional ranks?
13: I suppose the rounds are totally different and the style of boxing is totally different. So it did take me a while to get into that. It hasn't really changed much, to be fair, just it's probably a bit more training. But luckily enough, I'm doing it from home. So, well, between Cork and here, so in Waterford. So I haven't been too badly off. It's intense now the last couple of weeks. It has been very intense. As you come closer to a fight, it always is. But it's been good. So I'm happy with it.
12: 100%, yeah. How have you found changing of styles going from amateur to professional? Because as you all know, it's almost like two different sports when you compare the two.
13: Yeah, 100% it is. I didn't realise it myself until I actually changed series over, like I would have been very much on my toes and very much one or two shots and then step back, you know, point scoring. That's kind of the amateur game. You have a head guard on and you have bigger gloves. But when you're a professional, you have smaller gloves and no head guard. So you have to protect yourself, obviously. And then when you are hitting the other person, it can hurt a lot more and it can cause more damage. So, yeah, it's a lot more of a sit down style fight. You know, you're not bouncing as much, and you're attacking. Mm. You're just solely trying to attack, and you're trying to do it in a burst and in put the other opponent under pressure. So it took me a while. I changed over. So I had my first professional fight the 10th of October last year. So nearly a year now, but I probably was training for a year before that, a good part of a year, to try and change my style. I do have I'm a very strong fighter anyway. I was always in the amateur. So it was just to add to it. And it took time, but I'm not there yet 100%, but we're getting there.
12: Yeah, like this is your sixth fight now in the space of a year. So you've obviously kept busy over the last 12 months. But how do you feel you've improved from the first fight going into this fight?
13: I've settled into it more, I believe. You know, the first fight, obviously, it was going to be all over the place. Not all over the place, but it was going to be, you know, more nerve-wracking and, you know, pro debut. And it was back in the stadium in Dublin. And this fight now, I just feel that, like, I've done it, the process, a few times, and I have my own regime and I have my own way of doing it. And the weigh in the day before does also help. You know, an amateur, you'd weigh in the morning of a fight, and now in professional, you're weighing in the morning, the day before. So, you know, there was a few, I got a few opportunities during these last few fights to practice my ways and what suits me best. And, you know, I have had fights in the past, over the last year, that I did something that I didn't really particularly like. So, you know, I fine-tuned it a little bit, and I'm hoping that I have it right now this time around.
12: What do you feel your best performance was in your pro fight so far?
13: Probably my last fight in Cork. She was a very strong fight. She did not back off at all. And she kept on coming, to be fair to her. I did dominate the fight, in my opinion, but she just was relentless. She would not stop and she would not give in. And I feel it was a very up-paced fight. And it was added pressure because it was my first time fighting back in Cork in years. So that was probably one of my better fights. But no, I have had good fights over the last year, and they have been good enough opponents, and but now it's time to start you know, upping the performances and upping the opponents and getting in with bigger opponents and bigger opportunities, hopefully.
12: Yeah, 100%. And as you said, like, to fight in Parochial Hall in front of your home crowd in February was very, very special. It was a huge night. There was a huge crowd there to support you. It must have been very, very special to walk out in the Parochial Hall as a professional.
13: Yeah, it was. In the amateur game, I was abroad for most of my later fights, or I was in Dublin. I didn't get the opportunity to fight in Cork in my senior years, really, because the opportunity just wasn't there. You know, all the bigger fights were international or in Dublin. So to come back and to be able to put on a show and to be headlining it, you know, one of the first professional boxing fight nights back in Cork, other than a few other shows, you know, it was quite exceptional. It was strange. It was very, very strange to be able to travel from my whole house to the venue, only an hour away or whatever. And I had a big crowd up there that night, and it was just fantastic to see the crowd. And a lot of them hadn't seen me before. Boxing live in general. So it was quite special. And I just can't believe I'm after getting another opportunity to box again in Cork within the same 9-10 months. It's a big thanks to Siam Warriors and Martin Horgan promoting it there. And he's doing massive work for both boxing and the Muay Thai in Cork. Yeah. And yeah, we're very lucky to have that, because, you know, he puts a lot of time and effort into it. And it doesn't go unnoticed from us anyway, from our side of it.
12: Yeah, I was going to ask you about working with Martin, obviously renowned in the Muay Thai scene. He's getting into boxing now and he's promoted some excellent boxing cards across Cork over the last number of years. How have you found working with Martin?
13: Oh, he's a gent. It's been very easy. I, like, to be fair now, I my manager Kevin Crowley would do a lot of that. He's only at the other side of the phone, and I'd say his phone never stops. I feel sorry for him. I'd say it's constant. He's probably the main goat between all the fighters and matchmaking, all that, and he's doing it on the Friday night and now the Saturday for the Muay Thai, and it's mad to think how I just don't know how he has enough time in the day. But no, he's very approachable, very easygoing, and whatever you ask him, it's doable, and he has pulled things off over the last couple of months for us. And when we approached him about this title fight back a couple of months ago, it was no big task, and he was going to get it done. And I just want to thank him for that.
12: Yeah, I'm not sure that man ever sleeps, to be perfectly honest with you.
13: I have no idea how he gets time to sleep, or have any downtime.
12: Just looking at the rest of the card, I'm going to obviously talk to you about Louise in just a bit, but just looking at the rest of the card, some great Cork fighters there, the likes of Cathal Crowley and Cuba Pailash, but Steve Collins Jr. is on the card as well, so it's a big card. But for you to have your twin brother on the card must be extra special.
13: Yeah, I don't know what he's doing. Well, he's a sports person himself, and he took a notion that he was going to go back boxing there a couple of months ago, and he boxed years ago in the amateur scene with me as well, and we both won an Irish title on our first outing to Dublin back. I won't even say how many years ago. We're very close, and we're very good friends, and it hasn't really sunk in yet that he will possibly be lining out on the same card as me in Cork, but it'll be very, very special. My family have been very, very supportive of me over the last number of years, and I have cost them a lot of money and a lot of time and effort traveling around the world and around the country for me, and I'd be lost without them, and whatever I ask of them, that's been done. And for him to be able to train alongside me now and line out alongside me is just going to be fantastic. And I will probably be preparing for my own fight at the time of his fight, but I hope he smashes it.
12: Yeah, fingers crossed he will. Standing opposite you next week will be Louise Creevan from Galway. She's obviously based in Australia. It's just a huge fight for women's boxing in this country's first women's title fight, I believe, taking place next Friday night. So it's going to be a huge fight, Christina.
13: Yeah, it's going to be massive. Irish boxing, well, female Irish boxing is at an all-time high. Lisa Neef O'Rourke last week pulling off two European titles. It has been fantastic over the last number of years to showcase this, but the professional game didn't really have any women in it. Before Katie Taylor, there was probably only very few, Deirdre Geraghty and Christina McMahon, and I don't want to leave anyone out now, but, It wasn't a big thing, and then Katie Taylor laid down the roots, and since then there has been so many women turn over professional. It's been great. Now, still, I can probably count them on my two hands here. How many is professional or are professional? Louise Craven has gone a different route than what I had. I had the amateur background. Louise went to Australia with no boxing background and started boxing a number of years ago, and I don't know much about the girl, but I'm really looking forward to getting in the ring and putting on an eventful and night of history. And I'm glad that I'm one of the two fighters able to do that. And I'm looking forward to getting in the ring with Louise. She has a number of different fights and a number of different experiences over in Australia and another huge boxing country. And I look forward to it.
12: Are you the type of fighter, Christina, that likes to know everything about your opponent, like looking at all the video of them, seeing what you can take to the fight, or are you the kind of fighter who just kind of prefers to look after yourself and trust the work that you've done in the gym?
13: Oh, I don't want to know anything about my opponents, no. No, I've never have, even in the amateur game. I know it's a very important side of it, but I don't do anything with that. I don't look people up. I don't want to know. I trust myself and I do. I suppose I have to trust myself, but I have the work done more often than not, and you get in the first round and you see what's happening, and you suss the other opponent, the other girl out, and you go from there. And there's been, we've talked a few tactics over the last couple of weeks, but it's not anything opponent based. It's probably just making me better, the better boxer and better person, and that's all. If I focus on my things and if I do what I do well, I know that I'm a very hard opponent to beat.
12: You certainly are. We're, what, 10 days out now from the fight. Is the last of the hard training done for you, or what's the next week look like?
13: So I've one more spar left tomorrow against Sarah Breslin, and then I will be looking at just weight cutting and weight management. It'll be a hard week, but it won't be very high intensity. It'll be just slower pace sessions and getting my weight right and doing it right. Obviously, a lot of people don't do it do it well, and I'm just trying to get it right this last week. So, I'm looking forward to getting the weigh-in done, obviously, and getting prepped and getting in there. These last couple of days are tough on the mind and on the body, and sometimes doubts creep in. But I'm really looking forward to getting it just under road and get going. So I am.
12: Excellent, Christine. We cannot wait to see you do what you do best next Friday night at Parochial Hall. Not going to wish you luck, you don't need it. I'll see you there.
13: Thanks so much, Rory.
3: Up next now on the Big Red Bench, we have Rory, who spoke with Wes Musgree AC athlete Aoife Lucy recently. Aoife has just finished her 10 half marathons challenge to raise funds for Childhood Cancer Ireland, having been diagnosed with leukemia when she was just 10 years of age.
12: All right, delighted to be joined on the line now by Aoife Lucy. Aoife, how are you?
11: Good, how are you?
12: Very good. Thanks, William, for joining us. I suppose, look, you've just finished the last of your 10 half marathons in Copenhagen last week. First off, I suppose, how is the body after Copenhagen? And I suppose, how was the experience of running in Copenhagen?
11: The experience was unreal. It was definitely one of the best halves that I've ran. The streets were lined from kilometre 1 to kilometre 21. And you can see the elites warming up. So it was amazing to watch all the different levels competing there. I think there was 40,000 around it, so it was unreal.
12: Take us back to the start of your challenge, and I suppose where the idea came about, and I suppose where you are at your running career at that point.
11: I suppose the idea came to mark 10 years since I was diagnosed with leukemia. So I was 10 when I was diagnosed with acute lymphoblastic leukemia. So I wanted to mark that. I was running before I got sick. And obviously then when I got sick, that kind of fell away, and it took a good few years to build back up to it. So I finally felt ready to do something. So I said I'd take on the half marathons just to mark it and to raise a bit of awareness of childhood cancer.
12: 100%. You were just almost 11, I think, when you were diagnosed.
11: Yeah, it was 3 weeks before my 11th birthday when I was diagnosed.
12: That must have been very hard for you to process as an 11-year-old child.
11: Yeah, I suppose I didn't fully understand what was happening. I went into hospital and I didn't come out of hospitals, and I didn't really know. You could tell from everyone else's expressions and how they were acting towards me that something serious was going on, but I suppose I didn't understand how serious it was at the time.
12: Yeah, and I suppose it was your family, I suppose, helped you get through that. I mean, what were the symptoms that you presented with? And I suppose, what should people be looking out for with this?
11: Originally I had a very sore throat and temperatures that we just couldn't get down. And they did think it was just tonsillitis at the start. So they thought it was tonsillitis for 2 weeks. And then I started getting small bruises on my stomach. And that's when I realised something more serious was going on. And I was sent straight to the Mercy then to get my bloods done. And once I went to the Mercy then, I didn't come home. Was straight to Crumlin the next day.
12: Must be fairly traumatic. That's fairly traumatic for anyone, but to have that at 11 years of age must be particularly so. I mean, I suppose your parents had a huge part in helping you through this whole journey, I guess. I mean, how amazing were they?
11: Oh, definitely. They were there every step of the way. I was never by myself. Mom and dad are teachers, so they kind of took turns taking time off work. And then I have three brothers at home as well. So all the community, my aunt, they stayed with my aunt a lot of the time. She was very helpful with us as well. So it was great. They were very supportive. I wouldn't have got through it without them.
12: Yeah, amazing stuff then. I mean, the recovery, I'd imagine, Aoife, was fairly horrendous, was it?
11: Yeah, it was fairly bad. I was there during treatment, I couldn't walk from the side effects of chemo. So, I really had to learn the basics again. And then trying to get back to sport, you're so far behind everyone. And it's kind of is it worth it anymore? But you just keep going and you get there eventually. But it did take, it's only in the last, I'd say, 2 or 3 years, and I'm back to being happy with my performances and stuff.
12: Yeah, amazing stuff, yeah. But that must have been very hard, I suppose, to be able to have to step away from sport and to miss so much school through those years.
11: Definitely, like that's what I found hard is like I was a very sporty child. Like I was involved in everything as a child. I'd say every night of the week you're out doing something and then all of a sudden that's just taken away from you, you can't do it anymore and you don't really understand that age why you can't. And when I was sick as well, like I suppose I was never, I couldn't meet my friends the odd time, but it wasn't very often because my immune system was so weak that we couldn't really risk me getting any infections or anything. So it was very isolating at times.
12: Mm. And skip forward, I suppose, a couple of years then to getting the all clear. And I suppose, what was that moment like for you and for your family and for your friends?
11: Oh, it was such a relief. Like, it was incredible just to get back. Like, I suppose you don't really believe it at the time. Like, it's the end of treatment and you're kind of shocked that this is the end. I suppose, like, for the first while, it's kind of scary. Like, you don't know. You're kind of nearly scared that it's going to come back in a sense. But once a few years are gone, then it really starts to set and you really start to find your way back into everything again.
12: Mm-hmm. 100% time. Was it always running you were interested in, or did you play other sports and stuff like that growing up?
11: I played a lot of sports. I played camogie football, soccer. But yeah, I actually went back originally after I got sick to football. I was playing football with Cork under 16s. But I'd say my body was just weak from chemo and everything that I was getting too many injuries. So I decided to leave football and focus on the running for a while. And then I fell in love with it and kept that on and gave up to football.
12: Yeah, it's the stuff, yeah. And I suppose, what were your favourite distances then as a runner?
11: I like the longer distances, so kind of from 5k up is kind of my favourite. I love a bit of cross country as well, so that's what's kind of on the cards at the minute.
12: Yeah, it's cross country season, all right. Yeah. I suppose then, like you said, the idea for the 10 half marathons came about then. I mean, like, what was the training process for that then? How did you train for it?
11: I would train about 6 days a week. So I do kind of typically two sessions. I'd have my long run every week and then just easy running in between. And then I'd try and go to the gym two or three times a week as well. So it was busy, but I enjoyed it.
12: And were you doing the long runs, you're a member of West Musker, I believe, so were you doing long runs with members of the club, or are you just kind of out on your own, or how did it work?
11: A lot of my training was by myself, but a few of the girls, like Saoirse, now she came to Copenhagen with me, I do a lot of my long runs with her as well, so it was great to have someone to come along for the long runs, because they're very lonely otherwise.
12: Yeah, and obviously this challenge was in aid of Childhood Cancer Ireland to do such incredible work for families across the country, and they don't get government funding, so fundraisers like this are vital for it.
11: Yeah, they're an amazing charity. Like, they're really there for every family going through treatment, and it's not just during treatment, it's after treatment as well. And it's not just the child, and I think that's so important. Like, they look after the whole family, siblings, parents, everyone that's impacted by childhood cancer.
12: Yeah, 100%. Yeah, 100%. So what was the first half marathon you did as part of this challenge?
11: Yeah.
12: Charleville's a good one to, I suppose, start with, because it's such a big race and such a good course as well.
11: Yeah, it's nice and it's flat, but it's nice.
12: And so what were the other eight marathons then that you did in between Charleville and Copenhagen?
11: I did Tralee, Waterford, Nina, Blarney, Clarny, Waterford, and then I did a fundraiser one on my local track in Clondrod. So I ran, I think, 86 laps of the track to get to the half marathon. And that was amazing, to be fair. That was very special. And then Copenhagen's the last one.
12: You must have been dizzy doing all those laps of the track, really?
11: Yeah, I've changed directions a few times already.
12: Which one sticks out to me? Like, was there any half marathon in particular you crossed the finish line and said, yeah, that was amazing?
11: Copenhagen, but also Clondrod. Like, seeing the support of the community in Clondrod was unreal. And there was a little boy from Mallow came up, Killian, who was going through treatment at the time. He ran a bit of it with me. And just amazing to see, like, everyone coming together up the track and how amazing, like, community sport can be.
12: Amazing stuff. Yeah, I'd imagine you've met a lot of people through this who are going through their own journeys as well, Aoife. And I suppose your run kind of helping them a little bit with that.
11: Yeah, I've gotten loads of messages from parents and I've met a few of the kids and it's incredible. Like, it's really what it's all about. Like, raising funds is amazing, but just helping one family, that's all I set out to do at the beginning, was if I could help one family going through treatment, then my goals were met.
12: Mm. I'd imagine finishing every half marathon is emotional, but I'd imagine particularly so in Copenhagen when you got the 10th one in the bag and you crossed that finish line.
11: Oh, it was unreal. Like, all year I trained for it, and to cross that finish line, it was surreal. Like, I actually didn't know what to do with myself then it was over, but I was just so happy. And, like, I don't know, I just never thought I'd get there, so it was amazing to see how far I'd come from when I was sick. Like, when I was running, I was kind of thinking, oh, like, 10 years ago you couldn't do this, so it's unreal, like.
12: 100%. Yeah, fundraising still going on in idonate.ie/IFALUCY21. I suppose what's next for you as an athlete, I guess?
11: Well, I'm going to run the cross-country season and hopefully I'll get a good few races under my belt with that. And then I think I might start another challenge in the new year. What? I'm not sure, but I'm missing this one already, so I'll try to get something new, I think.
12: Yeah, will it be a distance running challenge or...?
11: I'd say so, hopefully. Anyways, I kind of like the distances, so we'll try to stick with that maybe.
12: And if I suppose, like, a lot of people kind of think about starting running and they say that they can't, they're too old or too small, too big, whatever, what's your advice, I suppose, to someone who wants to start running, I suppose, for the health benefits, the mental health benefits, I suppose, just getting out there, what's your advice to people who want to start?
11: Just start. Like, it doesn't matter how slow you are, it doesn't matter how far you're going, it really doesn't matter. Like, I'd be lost without running. It's so good, like, mentally, physically, everything. Like, no one, it's better to do something than nothing, and no one's going to judge you for being slow or not being able to run very far. Like, if you start slowly and build it up, you will get there. Like, I had to build from zero and I got there. It just takes perseverance and keep going, and you will fall in love with it eventually.
12: Yeah, 100%. I can relate to that. The iDonate page is still open until the end of October, I believe. I think you've raised over €17,000 so far, which is absolutely incredible. To get to the 20 by the end of October would be absolutely phenomenal. But to raise that amount of money, you must be very proud of yourself.
11: Oh, it's incredible. But, like, the support in the community is unreal. I set out with a target when I started of €800. So to see it go this high is phenomenal. Yeah, it's crazy.
12: Yeah, it's unreal. Incredible. Yeah, idonate.ie/IFALUCY21 if you would like to donate there. Aoife, it's been an absolute pleasure talking to you. Thanks very much for taking the time out, and we'll talk to you soon.
11: Thanks a million for having me.
3: 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Afterwards, The Big Red Bench's Ger McCarty spoke to winning captain Aoife Walsh.
0: Aoife, congratulations, back up senior. What does this mean to this group of players?
14: Do you know what, it's just fantastic. I'll try this personal, but it's just fantastic. Do you know what, we worked really hard this year. Like, it's, we've like a huge bunch of girls. They're all, excuse me, they're all great. Do you know what, they're just a great bunch. They deserve this. They deserve it. The management deserve it. The club deserves it. We worked really hard to go back up, and we're here, and we're going to stay. We're going to be next year.
0: It was a team effort as well, a panel effort, because you had to bring players off the bench all through the year. You were never aligned to one player. Is that the secret out to the Angel Rovers, that this is a serious panel, let alone a team?
14: Oh yeah, absolutely. Like, it's never just a female start. It's always going to be girls that come on, even for the panel. Like, we only put in 30. There's so many other girls that could have been on that panel as well that deserve to be there. And you know what? Next year will be their year. You know, like, they will work harder again next year. To place the competition again next year, seniors will be a big step up. But absolutely, they deserve it, and they'll work hard to get there.
0: I know you're not taking a much of championship now, because there's a bit of celebrating to be done. There's no better team and player up into players, but your supporters came out in numbers today. How important were they down the stretch when it was really tight?
14: Oh, like, absolutely. There's cheers and sideline. There's just a huge impact on the field. Like, when you're on the field for matches throughout the year, you've got don't anyone shouting from the sideline. You don't really have much of an for much of atmosphere, but look at it here today. Like, we've got so much people here on the field with us here today. It's fantastic.
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1: The brilliant Baby Rat there with Roses, their brand new single. And I think a lot of Cork people will recognise some landmarks mentioned in that. Very, very addictive. You're listening to Green on Red with Mags Blackburn here on Red FM. We're here till 10 o'clock bringing you the best in Irish music. And we started off strong tonight with Ali Sherlock, Say a Little Something, and Dave Lofts, Whistling on a Bottle. We are joined in studio by Dive Boy. They've released their third album this Friday. It's called In Orbit, and they're going to be chatting to us all things about the third album, new shows, and what's happening next for them. But first, let's get a little taste of that new album. This is the title track, and it's called In Orbit.

0: Wonderful. That is Dive Boy with In Orbit, the title track of their brand new album, which came out on Friday. I'm joined in studio by Tony, Peter and Keane. Guys, thank you so much for joining us here on Green on Red.
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2: Great to be back.
0: And I was just about to say, I think it was around this time last year you were here, you were just about to play Other Voices and you gave us a sneak peek of Solar Sister. I don't think that had even come out yet. And that was a wonderful session. So it's wonderful to have you back again almost a year later.
3: Yeah, that's gas, actually. I forgot that we hadn't released it back then, actually. So we did seven singles for this album. So we kind of wanted to draw it out as long as possible. So there's so many singles, like, it's all a bit of a blur, really.
0: And I'll give people a little bit of a reminder of the singles. So we had Solar Sister, Chosen One, Sun Trap, Glory Days, A Built-In Heartbreak, and I'm Not the Only One. That might be one of my favourites from the album, actually. And I think we have Regatta, In Orbit, and the infamous Mercy. And we went through a list of the singles there. Is there anything that, as a single, stands out to you as something that really means something to you or strikes a chord every time you play it or think about it?
1: Yeah, maybe Glory Days, probably. It's like, it's very specific to Cove, where me and Peter live and grew up. And it's kind of about growing up in Cove, but then kind of passing the torch on to the next generation, you know, and as it was passed down to us, you know. So it's a bit nostalgic, but it's also kind of,

0: it's looking ahead to and kind of just saying make room for the young people too, like, you know. But probably that one is probably the most sentimental to us, just for, yeah, just for those reasons.
1: Wonderful. And, you know, what's next for you guys with the album out? There was a lot happening behind the scenes last time you were here. Other Voices about to happen. And this journey, seven singles, was all still ahead of you. What at the other end of it is next for you, for Dive Boy?
2: We have a few gigs coming up. We just launched our album last week, or a few days ago, in Whelan's in Dublin. We're playing in London next weekend, or the weekend after, 17th of
3: October
2: yeah. I think.
3: Yeah.
2: Dublin Castle in London. Then we're playing in Cork on the 6th of November in Collins, and Cove, 20th of November, in Sirius Arts Centre.
1: You have a good memory. I don't know if each of you were given a task of things to remember. Where can people listening tonight get tickets for those shows?
3: From the venue website. It's probably your safest bet. So, yeah, all of them will have it, have them on there. And, yeah, we're looking forward to getting back out. It's nice to be gigging again. We kind of took a break from it all, like recording, while we were recording, to kind of focus on that. Like, and I think like last night was our first gig in months, and it just felt great to be back.
1: Oh, nice. And with, like, I don't know if listeners understand, but getting to play in the UK is getting harder and harder to do. How do you feel now heading over to London to play that show?
0: Great, yeah, we can't wait. Obviously, it is, yeah, it is tough to get over. And we were supposed to do a bit more, but it's, yeah, like, it's a lot of money to get over there and stuff. And, you know, you're relying on grants and stuff, you know, and they don't always come true. So it's nice to get over to do one, and especially in Dublin Castle in Camden. It's such a revered venue, like, you know, all the bands we grew up listening to, like Arctic Monkeys, Oasis, they all you know, played their trade there when they were coming up. So yeah, nice to get in there. Yeah, really looking forward to it.
1: I was listening to In Orbit on my drive down, a re-listen, because obviously I've been listening to the tracks and playing them as they've been released, but there was such a consistency in sound going through the album, and I was picking up on some references and some influences, but I don't know if I'm, you know, everything is subjective in music. So I'd love to hear your takes on who was inspiring ye and who was influencing ye while you were writing the new album.
0: It was probably, so when I came to writing the lyrics for the album, we were coming to that time in your life where you're kind of moving from your youth into adulthood, and it's like all of a sudden you realise that, you know, you haven't seen one of your very best friends in almost like 6 months or something, you know, it's like, and you know, it's from going to like seeing them almost every day, it's like suddenly life changes and people, you know, start having families and, you know, busy with jobs and stuff, and just kind of, there's a new kind of dynamic in your friend group. But it was almost a case of absence makes the heart grow fonder, because it was like, it kind of showed up the, just the importance of friendship, and yeah, just how much you value it, and how important it is to like make sacrifices to, you know, stay friends and stuff, especially at that point in your life. So it was, yeah, it was more friends than women this time, I think, you know, compared to the first two albums. So yeah, this one's for the lads rather than the ladies, I think.
1: I think that
3: new target market.
1: Yeah, new target market. I think that's very important in kind of building and nurturing those friendships that you have, because that's your support system.

0: journey?
1: Oh, I put a, I had, I have a, oh, I won't say the actual title, Cheesy Stuff playlist on my phone that I created for a stag do a few years ago, but that comes out in the dressing room, right? It's all like 90s bangers, Spice Girls, bit of Aqua, all that kind of crack.
0: That would get you pumped up to go out. Yes, you'd be excited to get your groove on, I would imagine. I hate to ask bands, because you've talked about that it took you 2 years to get this album recorded and out. Do you think there's another album coming up, or what do you think is next for Dive Boy?
2: Yeah, I'd say we're always kind of working towards the next thing. It's like a, it's like the life of a band, really, isn't it? It's like revolving all the time. You're in the studio, you're out live, you're in the studio, out live. So, yeah, I'd say next year we'll probably try and do a bit of both rather than one or the other.
0: Mm-hmm.
2: You know? Try and keep the gigs going, but also do some writing. And one thing that we learned from this album, which worked better for us, was to do it in short blocks rather than like long stints. The second album we did 3 weeks in a row in the studio, and we just felt like even after the first week and a half, it was just everything kind of, the quality of everything kind of suffered then, because you're just so tired from being in it all the time. Whereas this one, we went 2-3 days. So I think we might do something like that next year. Maybe we could go up and record a single, not necessarily go in with and be like, this is the start of a new album, but just record a song here and there, like, you know, and do it a bit more like playing it by ear.
0: And do you do all your recording in studio rather than in at home, or?
1: Most of it, yeah. But Pete, you'd do a bit of home and use them in the tracks, wouldn't you?
3: Yeah, most of the band stuff would be in the studio. Then we do like bits and pieces, keyboards and small bits like that at home. So
2: it always starts at home, like, you know, it, like the ideas start at home, and then they're in and out of the WhatsApp chat, and like we all record our parts separately at home, and then, but they're just demos, you know, and then we bring it to the studio to get it properly done, like, you know, and fleshed out. Yeah.
0: I got a real sense of influence from U2 on In Orbit throughout it. I don't know if it was the use of pedal or the songwriting or the way it was produced overall. Would that ring true for you guys? Would they have been a deliberate influence, or was that an accident in the mix?
3: Definitely deliberate, I think, yeah. So we had a chat before we started writing the songs, even, like we were saying, we wanted to make it very cohesive compared to other albums. So, U2 is definitely a touchstone on probably more than one song on it. Like, yeah. I use a good few of the same kind of gear that The Edge uses on the guitar as well. So, yeah, definitely.
0: That would make sense. Okay, my ears were not deceiving me. So how did you feel about seeing U2 pop up in the news during the week as you were releasing the album? Did it feel kismet, or?
2: It was fascinating. Like, yeah. I listened to the first part of their podcast. The Irish Times put out a good podcast on them for their 50 years and stuff. And I think it's a 3-part thing. And the first one was really good. Like, it's nice to hear all the details like that you wouldn't have heard, really, like, and like first-hand references from teachers and stuff like that, you know. It was great.
1: Yeah. That new tune is a banger, to be fair. Silencio.
2: Yeah.
1: It's a banger. Just one of their best in years, now, to be fair.
0: They seem to pull it out of the bag every time, don't they?
1: I know, yeah.
0: You're just like, shouldn't they be tired taking a nap? And they're like, nope, not done just yet.
2: Yeah.
1: Done it again.
0: I would love to hear another track from you from the album. Do you have something in mind?
1: You mentioned it earlier, we might do Solar Sister.
0: That would be wonderful. Yeah. Tell us a little bit about this track to refresh people's memories.
1: Oh, I have to refresh my own memory now on that. It's another one about, yeah, just being there for people. Same themes I was talking about earlier. And definitely was inspired by Oasis a bit, I think. It was kind of wanted just a feel-good kind of arm around your buddy, kind of singing the chorus, you know, after a few drinks at a gig or something, you know. So that was the aim of it, yeah.
0: Lovely.
2: One.

0: That is an absolute tune in person.
1: Only in person, though.
0: No. Well, I was using that as a segue to remind people that you have some shows coming up. You're going to be playing Collins in Cork on November 6th and the Sirius Arts Centre November 20th. That is Dive Boy with Solar Sister. That is off their brand new album, In Orbit, and they've been joining us here in studio talking all about it. Guys, thank you so much for taking the time to come in and chat. I know you're fresh off of a gig last night, travelling up all the way back from Dublin, and I know you have plenty of gigs coming up in the future. Do keep me up to date, and congratulations on the album. It's absolutely stunning.
2: Thanks a million, Mags. Really appreciate it. Yeah. Thanks.
0: If you're just tuning in, you're listening to Green on Red with Mags Blackburn. We're here till 10. But between now and then, I have new music from Maeve, Taylor D and Fake Saint. But first, coming up next, I have new music from the Pillow Queens with Kiss Kiss.
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That is composer Maeve with her single Near off her upcoming album Sweet Sorrow that is coming out the 24th of October. Gorgeous, gorgeous track there. Hope you enjoyed it. You're listening to Green on Red with Max Blackburn. And coming up next, we are such big fans of Dublin's Taylor D, and I'm thrilled to announce she's got her new EP, Bad Decisions, out. Came out October 2nd, and she launched it in Dublin, but we're going to have her in studio next month, and she's going to be performing live for us. And that is such a thrill, having played her music for what feels like forever, and I'm very excited to be able to feature her. This is the latest single from her, and it's called Obsession.

0: stars. That is Fake Saint with Talk to the Stars here on Green on Red with Max Blackburn. And that is the latest single from him off his debut EP, Heaven, Hell and Everything in Between. And that came out the 25th of September. And he has been recognised by some big names, including Teddy Swims, Louis Capaldi. And he is rapidly being recognised as one of the most exciting alt-pop artists. It's fronted by Irish singer-songwriter Sean McGrath, and the project blends emotionally honest songwriting, soaring vocals and cinematic pop production. The debut EP is an indie pop record that explores the beautiful, chaotic and unpredictable spectrum of life, moving between light and darkness, love and loss, euphoria and heartbreak. The EP captures the contradictions that exist within all of us. And I have been a longtime fan of Fake Saint. I think one of the guys here at Red FM sent him on to me and connected us. And I think he's a lovely, lovely guy. And I've really enjoyed the music that he's producing. Delighted he's got his EP out and that he's getting the recognition that he deserves. Coming up next here on Green on Red, I have brand new music. So excited. Brand new music from Luis DaCosta. And it is called Moonsong.
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4: And now, the weather.
5: Outside, gloomy skies, a persistent drizzle and a chilly wind blowing from the west, north, east and south.
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12: I'm gonna give you all the heat, yeah. Ain't no time to be discreet now. Tequila's baby, bye now.

0: jazzy Get This Started. I hope that is hitting the right notes on this Sunday evening for you. You're listening to Green on Red with Max Blackburn here on Red FM. Don't go anywhere. Two more hours of great Irish music. And after 8 o'clock, I'll be teasing a little bit of an announcement that we're making here on Red FM. So don't touch that dial. I also have music from Action Rec, Femi and the Mary Wallopers all coming up in the next few minutes. But first, this is Belfast's Deeply Armed with Black Ice.
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0: that is Femi, Khaki Kid and Brick Nasty with Take a Trip. I'm a little bit addicted to that. There's something about the groove that just puts me in a good mood, and I hope that you feel the same way too. Before that, Action Wreck with The Doors Opening and Deeply Armed with Black Ice. Really addictive song, that Black Ice one. And I have a couple of different remixes. Maybe I'll play them over the next few weeks. Stay tuned. I'll see you what I feel like next weekend when I'm putting the playlist together. I like it a lot. As I mentioned earlier on in tonight's show, we're going to be teasing an announcement. Something special is coming your way tomorrow morning. If you are a musician, a DJ, a producer, a songwriter, we want you. We want you to pay attention and tune in to KC from 6, because we have a very exciting initiative starting from tomorrow. I'm excited for it and I'm looking forward to hearing from you guys. So make sure you tune in to KC from 6. Coming up right now, I have the Mary Wallopers with The Big Mixer.
1: McGall.

0: can't swing a cat for hearing about Beoga the last few weeks. That's them with Blackbirds and Thrushes. Before that, we had the Mary Wallopers with The Big Mixer. And both these bands have made an appearance up in Drumcree in support of the Garvaki residents and just turning the area into a bit of a flat, and that is what I'm hearing everybody saying. And so they have gone up to show their support. And also, I have heard that Kneecap are up there tonight showing their support. So we're going to play some Kneecap. Anyone up there, I'm very, very jealous. I hope you're having a great time. This is Kneecap with HOOD.
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0: Little bit of Guns N' Roses or Bon Jovi vibes to that. That is Key West with Scars, their brand new single off their current album, One More from the Road. And they got in touch. We had them on the show a few weeks ago promoting the album because they were doing it slightly different. It was going straight to the fans and they were really hoping to get it to number one on this initiative alone. It wasn't going to be on streaming services. It wasn't going to be online. You had to get it from the band at their shows. And the Key West got in touch with me during the week to let me know that the album went to number one. I know that they are thrilled to get this, and it is an enormous an achievement. And I think I'm letting you know, if there's any artists or musicians out there that are thinking about doing things a little bit differently, that this is such a good example and a little bit of validation for anyone who's thinking of doing things a little bit differently. And I guess a bit of a shout out and a follow up to my announcement earlier for anyone, an artist, a musician, a DJ, to listen in to Casey's show tomorrow morning, because great things happen, especially here on Green on Red. And speaking of, my next artist is Cathal Fitz. We had him on the show last week. Such a lovely guy. And this is his track, Unnecessary.
1: Very, very.
2: Yeah?
1: Sounds great, man.
3: Lovely.
1: Keep going. Keep relating.

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0: I love his voice so much. And I think a lot of people will guess who it is from the voice alone. That is Jack L, a.k.a. Jack Lukeman. He's got a brand new EP out called Dark Skies, and that is the single from it called Vincent. And this is part of a really cool initiative. He has collaborated with Mayo Dark Sky Festival to inspire a new generation of stargazers and to raise light pollution awareness. The Mayo Dark Sky Festival is happening November 1st, and this really appeals to me because I have a little man at home who is obsessed with space and the sky. And right now we're in our Buzz Lightyear, we're in our rocket era, we're learning about the planets, and I am already thinking ahead about telescopes and teaching him the constellations, and I'm more excited about this than he is. But this really tickled my fancy because that's the era I'm in right now, and I'm sure there's other parents out there who are as well. Coming up next here on Green on Red, I have Owen Alfred with Drunk on Love.
1: Yo. And I'm kidding. I slick, I can't lie, bro. Turn on my headphones there, bro. Oh, yeah, right there.
2: This makes no cool.

That is The Elusives with Strangler. And either I'm, well, it's true, I could be a little bit behind on my emails, but I feel like the last two releases have been very close together. I think we just featured a very current single from them not that long ago. I'm not complaining because both are excellent. These guys can write a tune, so I'm very happy to have new music from them. Speaking of, Bren Berry, also a very proactive Dublin musician, has been doing a lot of releases, has been doing some remixes and collaborations. I love to see it happening. And he's got a brand new single out, and it is influenced by the Birds, and the song is dedicated, it's a Mother's Day gift to his wife, who also loves the Birds, and that is the tribute he has done for them, and the track is called Only One, You and Me.

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Julianne Quirk there with Nectarine. Gorgeous, gorgeous track there from her here on Green on Red with Max Blackburn. We also had Nell Meskell, new track called Hers, and Simple Things, the Kerry band, who are doing so phenomenally well at the moment with Runaway, a Renegade. Between here and 10 o'clock, I have new music from Kingfisher. I also have Tanner Sheridan, Swimmers Jackson, John Bleck and The Love Buzz, as well as Florence Road towards the end of the show, so don't go anywhere. But first, I have the Cates lined up for you. They are releasing their debut album, Between Takes, October 16th. We're actually going to have them in studio on October 18th, so make sure you tune in for that chat, where they'll tell us all about the album and what the journey of the Cates has meant to them. They have a couple of shows coming up launching the album. They're playing DeBarra's on October 16th. They're playing Crane Lane October 26th and they're playing Levis's in Ballydehob on December 4th. All their shows sell out and I believe they have a few more to announce. So we wait with bated breath. This is the latest single from them and it's called Only Us.

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0: Swimmers Jackson there with Living It, brand new single from him, and it's great to see him still releasing and recording music. Part of a band called Bouts back in the day. Any big music heads listening tonight might remember them. Coming up next, another Cork musician, John Bleck, has a new EP out. It is called Living Slow, and it came out the 25th of September, and this is the single from it. It's called Forgiven, and he's got a string of shows coming up. He's playing the UK, but he's also going to be playing Jerry Moynihan's in Clonmel on the 4th of December and Livis's Ballydehob on the 5th. Make sure you grab some tickets. It's going to be a great show. So, we'll have John Bleck with Forgiven coming up next. Red
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the love buzz there with the message. Love, love, love that. And I hope you did too. Cork band really representing it there. You're listening to Green on Red with Mags Blackburn. Don't go anywhere. I have music from Codaline, CMAT, all coming up before the end of tonight's show. But first, Florence Road with their latest single, 7563.

Codaline there with Vultures, their latest single off their most recent album. And I'm very excited to say we're going to be chatting to them next week on the show all about the new album and their final tour and what it means, because I remember when they started, when they first came up. So this feels like a real end of an era, you know, not just for them, but for all of their fans who've been on the journey with them. So make sure you tune in next Sunday from 7. And that's going to be a great chat. Don't go anywhere. After 10 o'clock, Keston is here and he's got music from Amble, Cat's Eye, Baby Rat all lined up. And I'm not going to leave you hanging either. I have Keendra Crowe lined up, but first, Seema with Euro Country.

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6: 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What's the crack, my friend? Welcome to the Sunday evening show. It's your man Kest. Let's start it off with Amble, Socrates Smiled, Cork's Red FM.

0: Cork's Red FM. Ray, I'm absolutely joy. And if I'm being honest, it's my favorite tune that's rocking right now. It's got that church message. Joy will come in the morning, even though it's raining, even though it's storming. It will only last for a season. The sun will rise up. Happiness and joy will flow. Bukazakis Kalinis, it's Cork's Red FM. I say it with my chest. It's radio's best. What's the story? It's your man, Kest. Blessed to have you rocking with me. We have an amazing show lined up for you. And of course, amazing music to line up with it. Kingfisher, Sienna, Spyro, Black Eyed Peas, Aaron Rowe, all coming up. 086-8104-106. If there's anything in particular looking to hear, Gobbler Scale, we will do our very best. Drop us an old WhatsApp voice note. All right, coming up next after the break, Kingfisher, The Blade, some Irish music for your head tops. 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

0: 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Boogzog's Carlinis will take this opportunity to support Irish music. A huge shout out to Jazzy, who will be rocking the Tree Arena stage on the 24th of October. Get your tickets. This is the Peace and Patience tour. Her album got released, I'd say it was in the month of September. I haven't had a chance to download it myself. I really want to, and what I mean by download is digest it. So I really want to take that opportunity. But please, please, please, this is us advocating for amazing Irish music. Who else will be rocking this tree stage? J. Cole will be coming down on the 22nd of October and Stevie Wonder on the 1st of November. Some amazing Irish music and some international acts gracing the land of the Emerald Isle, Dublin, right? Cork's Red FM. Up next after the break, we'll throw at you a little bit of Dua Lipa, Levitating.
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0: Because Carlini's, I need you to get your notepad and your pens out and pay attention and get yourself a Netflix account if you don't have one. Different World spinoff 2026 is the show that you need to be watching. Now, the original Different World was a spinoff off of The Cosbys, and it was based on Bill Cosby's character, his daughter essentially going off to college and getting that college experience. Now, her character actually fell off after season one, and the show ended up basing itself on two characters who were friends of Bill Cosby's daughter. Now, these two characters, they ended up being friends, ended up being boyfriend, girlfriend, ended up getting married to each other, ups and downs of relationship. And it was an amazing show that really advocated for Black Americans to go to college and, you know, get that degree. Now, moving on to 2026, their characters have essentially grown up. They've had kids, and now they're advocators of the college that, you know, they partook in when they were younger. And now they've got a daughter that's essentially finding her own path. It's a great show. You've got a character from the UK who's half Nigerian, half Ghanaian, which I love. You've got that African flavor, the UK British flavor, and it's all under the umbrella of Blackness and Black excellence, which is amazing. In my head, growing up watching Fresh Prince and these shows, I always thought when it was my time to go to college, I'd kind of be in that world. But then, you know, I quickly realized you're in the Emerald Isle, so that's not really happening. But it's really kind of great to see that perspective, and I think it's a show that you will definitely enjoy, and especially if you're Black, young, go to UCC, MTU, it's a show that's for you. All right, Cork's Red FM up next. After the break, we'll go to another Talk to You.
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0: Red FM, Say a Little Something, Ali Sherlock. Bukazog's Carlini's. I want to say I'm very, very, very grateful that I've got my car with me. My car broke down with me earlier in the week. My starter motor went kaput and I was strandless and had to beg the wife to let me use her car. And she was an absolute trooper. And a shout out to Grandin's down at Glenmire for shorting me out. I do appreciate you, but I'll say something right here, right now. If you're in Corkig and don't drive, lads, the transportation system is shocking. And I've been driving for quite some time, since I was 16, so I'm always able to be on the move without having to rely on public transportation. But I'm grateful I've got my car with me. Now, I might have to start looking at getting a little something new, but we'll put that in the 2027 plans, all right? Up next, after the break, I think we'll go Joel Curry, Emenike, Head and Heart, Cork's Red FM.
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2: 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And that's dating, isn't it? 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It just gives you a chance to meet real people who are actually looking for the same thing. And you can't ask for more than that, can you? Go on, take a chance.
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0: It's Cork's Red FM, Miley Cyrus, Midnight Sky. Boogazog's Carlinis, we have come to the end of the show, but do not fret, because we will be back again next Saturday, 10 p.m. Until then, have a great week. Shlán Waala. Peace.
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0: Sinead Quinlan this Saturday from 11 a.m. for the Red FM Roadshow, celebrating the new look Dennehy's Fitness in Blackpool. The gym has been revamped with a fresh new look and feel, with state-of-the-art equipment while keeping that feeling of community. We'll be playing Corkside music, holding workout challenges, plus there's prizes to be won on Spin the Wheel. 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

0: 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We are back on Monday morning with the biggest jackpot in the history of Cash Machine, 312 grand. 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
3: 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I'll come back to traffic-related stuff in a few minutes' time and that serious road traffic collision involving a pedestrian and a bus on the Lower Glanmire Road. More on that in a few minutes' time. But paper-wise, both in print and indeed online. See the Echo this morning. Everybody's talking about these Asian hornets that really need to be found, and the nest needs to be found, because otherwise they're a very invasive species of bee. I'm assuming they're some form of a hornet bee, but they really just cut wreck through all of the other environmental creatures, I suppose, that we share the planet with. And they really, at this stage now, we're looking for a nest with a mated queen, possibly down around Ringaskiddy. And there's an urgent search now for this Asian hornet nest. It's the second insect now belonging to the species has been found. Both of them dead, right? But they were likely to have arrived in on a ship, and there's possibly more of them.